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Tucker Wetmore with Brunette right there. My name is Tori D. Currently, I am a brunette. However, after next week, I will be a full-blown redhead. And you get the inside scoop before anybody else in my life does.

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Black Top with South of Sanity. My name is Tori D, and that's how I feel every time I log online, right? There's a lot of unhappy people online. Like, for instance, I shared a really great interaction that I had with a man at a park over the weekend, and I kind of made a couple jokes about myself in that video, and everybody thinks that I was complaining, even though at the start of the video I said I had an amazing time hanging out with this man at this park, and I ended the video and I said, and I just wish that I could have more great interactions with human beings like that, and everybody's saying that I'm ungrateful for complaining that this particular person let me sit there for 3 hours with my makeup, my eyebrows, smeared all the way up my head. You know, because that means that I'm ungrateful.

0: You know, I know Bailey Zimmerman spent a lot of time looking for his future wife online. I know that because I follow Bailey on Instagram. Okay, he's fun to watch. But he hasn't really posted about that a lot lately. I wonder if the rumors about him dating some beautiful blonde Instagram model are actually true. I wonder if he found his Mrs. BZ. As long as she gets along with his mom, that's important, though.
1: Hey, it's Hudson Westbrook, and this is my song, Painted You Pretty.

0: Hudson Westbrook. You just heard my song, Painted You Pretty.
1: 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Unless it's been raining, then it's all muddy roads ahead, but that's okay.
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Corey D hanging out with you. That's Luke Combs with Lovin' on You right now. I got George Burge with his new song, duet with Luke Bryan. It's called Ride, Ride, Ride.

0: I love me some Hardy. My name is Tori D. He's such a talented songwriter, writing some of your favorite country songs, most notably MacArthur, favorite country song, also songs for Morgan Wallen, and Ella Langley. Yeah, he's a co-writer for her song, Be Her. And I'm sure he's going to do some songwriting with Florida Georgia Line now that they're officially reunited. Because remember, a couple weeks ago, he came out and he said he's going to do everything he can to make sure that bro country stays alive.
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Ziders with Pretty Little Poison. My name is Tori D. If you want to learn more about Warren Ziders, did you know that he has got a documentary? You can check it out over on his Instagram page, and it's kind of a good documentary because it shows where he came from to where he is now and that whole path that led him to being on the radio. It's actually a really great documentary. Go check it out on his YouTube.

0: 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That's Jordan Davis with Turning This Truck Around, and I'm turning the truck around on having brown hair. Okay, my birthday's on Tuesday. I want to treat myself to something nice, so I'm going to treat myself to a bottle of hair dye. Popping bottles up in this club. I'm going to be Auburn. Kind of like Jolene, except I don't want to be Dolly Parton's enemy ever.
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So there's a new dating trend out there right now, and if you're single, be aware. This is something that I have ended relationships over, and it's called kitten fishing, and it's where you tell little white lies about yourself on the first couple of dates. That way you kind of make yourself seem more interesting and more impressive than you actually are. Don't do that. Just be yourself. If you are a boring person, own it. Okay? I'm a very boring person. People always think I live this glamorous life. No. I work, I go to the gym, and I come home, and I sit on my couch until I go to bed. That is my life, and I love it, and I'm so happy with it. So if you ever encounter me on a dating app, just know you're going to get the full, unabashed, boring me. I ain't going to lie and try and make myself sound crazy and amazing.

Riley Green and Ella Langley single-handedly changed the level of attraction that women have towards men. Let me tell you why. So back up until the fall of 2024, women surveyed said that they preferred men to be clean-shaven or full beards. Riley debuts his iconic full luscious mustache, and all of a sudden the women are now saying, ooh, we think that we might actually prefer men with mustaches. Are they connected? I think so.

0: of talk about artificial intelligence these days. But we promise you this. There's nothing artificial about us. Country's got you covered.
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Story D, hanging out with you. That's Jordan Davis with Slow Dance in a Parking Lot. That song, for whatever reason, reminds me of a John Mayer song from the early to mid-2000s called Slow Dancing in a Burning Room. Different content, but the titles are so similar, I can't help

Oh my gosh, be careful out there with all these AI bots and scammers and everything like that. Riley Green came out there and said, hey, look, if you think you're dating me, I promise you you're not. He's a very single man, or so he says. But he certainly isn't dating anybody off of Instagram. I guess people are being scammed and then showing up to his meet and greets thinking that they've been talking to Riley the whole time. And he's like, I don't know who you are, but I'm sorry. You got to be careful out there. It's really difficult to tell what's AI, what's a scam, and what's not. And it's really just, you know, unfortunately, the celebrities aren't going to reach out to you most of the time. Not online, not in the DMs, and not unprompted. Believe me, I wish that Riley Green would reach

0: got Keith. Mr. Believe. We've got Kenny.
1: Just to say we did.
0: And we've got Kane.
1: Put some miles on.
0: And that's just some of the case. Country music's got you covered.
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0: My name is Tori D, and I think I might have a gym enemy. I was working out last night at the gym, and I noticed that in between this guy's sets, he would get, like, really, really close to me while I was working out on the machine that I was using. And then I finally looked up after this happening for me at three different machines, and he's glaring at me. He didn't say anything to me, but I think I officially have my first gym enemy.
1: Hey, I'm Stella Lefty, and this is my song, Boston.

0: Hey, this is Stella Lefty. 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
1: 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Then you're going to need a truck that still works. Let's see if that truck still works. Good thing country music's got you covered.
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hosted Blake. 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

Sam Hunt with Ken Folks. My name is Tori D. I got a little Bailey Zimmerman right now with Chevy Silverado. Bailey, feeling much better, said he wasn't hungover. He hasn't been drinking. And that's not why he had to cancel the shows that he had to cancel. It was truly, genuinely, because he was sick. So I'm glad he's feeling better.

0: 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What you hear is what you get. 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

0: Zach Top. I never lie, and I'm not going to lie to you right now. Seeing Zach Top dressed up in a baseball uniform made me go, huh? I didn't realize he had thick old thighs, which, by the way, because of cardiovascular health, thick thighs literally do save lives.
1: Congress has access to all kinds of insider information. Some congressmen use it to make millions in the stock market. 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So Senator Todd Young is fighting to end it. Young is pushing to ban Congress from trading stocks, period. And President Trump agrees.
2: Let's also ensure that members of Congress cannot corruptly profit from using insider information. 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
1: Todd Young has never traded stocks in Congress. Not once. Young's a Marine. He gets it. Go to young.senate.gov. Thanks, Senator Todd Young, for doing the right thing. And together, let's tell Congress.
2: Let's also ensure that members of Congress cannot corruptly profit from using insider information. Pass the Stop Insider Trading Act without delay.
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0: 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Thank you for listening to my new song, Let Him In Anyway.
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0: Wetzel. Okay, so I just watched the third installment, I don't know, third part of the Summer House Reunion. I can't wait for next week now. They just breadcrumb us like crazy, don't they? I don't know what the heck Amanda is thinking. Amanda is losing her mind. I don't understand why she's with West. I don't understand why anyone finds him attractive. I had a whole conversation at the pool the other day about this. It makes no sense to me whatsoever. He is so sweaty and so gross, and I don't know. The way he always hangs his head, it's just so unmanly, isn't it?
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Tucker Wetmore on the way. Also, Megan Maroney with Beautiful Things. What would you love to hear? Kiki Garcia 26. Great day to be a girl on Facebook. You can find me. You can send me a message. You can let me know what you're doing. Dan sent me a message. I know that. I'm going to try my best to get his song on the radio, too.

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1: Hey, y'all, this is Dustin Lynch, and I just dropped my new song, Easy to Love. 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

0: Hey, I'm Dustin Lynch, and you just heard my new song, Easy to Love. Thanks for listening.
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Garcia hanging with you. Are you having a great week so far? I know it's rolling right along, which is always a good thing. Ashley McBride on the way. Cody Johnson. Right now, Kenny Chesney with Carry On.

0: to the store after work, and I am going to find these BTS Oreo cookies because they sound so good. So BTS, of course, is a popular Korean band, and they have a limited edition Oreo cookie. It's brown sugar, pancake-flavored cream, center, okay, and it's stuffed between two purple cookies. Why does that sound so scrumptiousiosus to me? I just want it so bad. So I guess they were inspired by a popular Korean street food made by stuffing balls of yeasted dough with cinnamon and brown sugar and then frying them on a hot pan or griddle while pressing them flat. I want those too. I want the Oreos. I want the street pancakes. I guess I gotta go to Korea. I don't know. Can I do that?
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I've got music coming up from Lauren Elena. We'll do some Keith Urban. And right now it's the band Perry. They're up next. If you want to hear something, I would love to hear from you. Kiki Garcia, I think I need more coffee. My head is kind of, I don't know, maybe I'm watching Summer House and now Summer House TikToks too much. I need to concentrate.

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0: it's Luke Combs music. Oh my goodness, I got like a little sunburn this week and my back is so itchy. Oh my goodness, I could not find. Okay, so this is what I have at my house. I have a makeup bag that just has all of our sunscreen in it. It has everything we need for me and my husband. And when we go on a trip, I just throw it in a bag and we're on our way, right? I couldn't find it. And I knew I was going to be outside in the sun. And boy, oh boy, am I suffering today. I thought, oh, no big deal. You know, you get your first burn of the summer. And then from then on, you just get a suntan and you're good to go. I forgot how much it hurts, though. Oh, my goodness. All my clothes hurt right now, and there's nothing I can do about it.
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2: The U.S. Treasury quietly released its official financial report for 2025. It appears by its own numbers, the U.S. government seems insolvent. 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

I've got music this hour from Jordan Davis. Also, Ella Langley would be her. Darius Rucker would come back song. What is your favorite song? It's Kiki Garcia 26. You can find me all over TikTok, Instagram, wherever you look. I am there on social media because I love it so much. 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
1: Hey, y'all, this is Brantley Gilbert, and this is my new song, Good Damn. Good Damn is a song I wrote with my good friends Brock Berry, Hero, Taylor Phillips, and a fella you might know by the name of Hardy. And it's a song about shooting a shot, long story short. Hope y'all dig it.

0: What's up, y'all? It's Bradley Gilbert, and you just heard my new song, Good Damn. Thanks for listening.
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Garcia with you. I hope you are having a great day, and I hope you are not sunburned like I am right now. I've got Zach Top on the way with South of Sanity, L. Langley, Choose in Texas, and right now, Bailey Zimmerman with Chevy Silverado.

0: Zach Top. So if you do follow me on social media, you know that I am all about the inspiration. I love to be inspired. I love to hopefully inspire people too. I've got a magic morning mantra that I post every single day on all of my socials, really. Kiki Garcia 26, mostly TikTok though. That's my fave. Did you know that I can send you a message? Yeah, I'm on Cameo now. So if you need a little inspiration, maybe you need some encouraging words, I am here for you. Find me on Cameo, Kiki Garcia, and let me know what you want those words to say. Maybe it's a happy birthday. Maybe it's just something uplifting. Maybe happy anniversary. I got you, boo.
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Am I okay? It's requested music from Megan Maroney. So answer me truthfully now. Is your mate your best friend? If you said yes, you are so lucky, because only 36% of Americans say their partners are their best friends. Yeah, it's true. That's kind of sad, isn't it? I think for sure my husband is my best friend. 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We go to counseling together, so we work through things and we talk. Our communication is like next level now because of therapy. So highly recommend. 10 out of 10.

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0: Teresa got her request in for Jordan Davis. 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

It is Kiki Garcia with you. If you like a tall man and you think you're connecting with one online, don't be surprised when they're not necessarily a short king, but a tad bit shorter. Unless they're over 6 feet, men almost always lie about their height, estimating up by approximately 2 inches. That is drama. Who is doing this? You know we're going to see you in real life, right? Why would you even try? I don't understand that. Here's Zac Brown Band as she's walking away. Are you measuring her height?

0: Five Guys for the win. Which fast food chain has the best tasting burger? Five Guys is now America's favorite burger chain. This is according to the latest consumer research. Burger King took second place. Okay. In-N-Out, that's on the list as well. Wendy's and McDonald's round out the top five. I'm still a McDonald's girl. I'm always going to be a McDonald's girl. There's nothing I can do about it. I love it. The number seven with the two cheeseburgers, it's my favorite. Sometimes I get a quarter pounder with cheese, and sometimes I need some chicken nuggies. But mostly I'm the number seven, and I get a Coke for my husband because I don't drink the soda.
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so it's Dan and Shay Music, Kiki Garcia 26. You still have time to get me your last minute request before I am out of here. I love hearing from you. So find me on TikTok. That's my fave. You can also find me on Instagram. Let me know what you're doing, what your favorite song is, maybe what the plan is for this weekend. Hey, and don't forget, Father's Day is like next weekend, okay? So start thinking ahead. Is it really next weekend? Wow, it really is. That's crazy. That went by quick.

0: Hubbard right there with Park. That is a request going out to Glenn. Thank you so much for checking in on TikTok.
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0: It is Kiki Garcia, and it is time for me to move out of here. Have a great day. Please be safe. And, of course, I'm going to talk to you soon.
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2: 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Ugh. 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
1: Why President Trump may be walking away from USMCA and emerging diseases impacting Indiana soybeans. I'm CJ Miller, and this is Hoosier Ag Today News. A major trade agreement that underpins billions of dollars in U.S. farm exports could be headed for a showdown. President Trump has expressed deep reluctance to renew the U.S.-Mexico-Canada agreement, raising fresh concerns for farmers who depend on trade with our North American neighbors.
2: Well, I'm not looking to renew it. I made the deal, and the primary reason I made the deal is that NAFTA was the worst trade deal I've ever seen.
1: The USMCA replaced NAFTA in 2020 and currently supports $2 trillion a year in trade. However, Trump dismissed America's economic dependence on its closest neighbors, citing rising trade deficits.
2: I don't know that I'm going to renew it because, to be honest with you, the United States does much better. Hey, we don't need anything that Canada has. We don't need anything that Mexico has, but they need everything that we have.
1: Canada and Mexico purchase roughly one-third of all U.S. ag exports, bringing in nearly $60 billion a year. Despite the friction, President Trump says he remains in contact with leaders from Canada and Mexico.
2: And they have to treat us better. You know, with Mexico and Canada, we have trade deficits. We should have surpluses with them. We don't need their cars. We don't need their lumber. We don't need their energy. We don't need anything that they have.
1: Read the full story. It's at HoosierAgToday.com.
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1: An emerging soybean disease across the Midwest is requiring growers to be more vigilant when scouting. Eric Pfeiffer has the details from Purdue's top field crop pathologist.
4: Red crown rat is here. We've documented 15 or 17 counties. I think we've now confirmed it in.
5: Dr. Darcy Talenko says, unfortunately, there's nothing that can be done about red crown rot for your soybeans this year. Seed treatment would have been the deterrent, but it's still important to scout and know if it's in your field. Talenko says that's easier said than done.
4: The problem is it mimics three other diseases. It has the same foliar symptomology as our sudden death syndrome, SDS. It can also mimic brown stem rot. So it's important, you know, when that time frame comes, so end of July or early August, and you start seeing those little areas that are turning yellow, yep. The crop is not maturing there. There's something going on, and get out and look at it. Maybe you diagnosed SDS 10 years ago, and it came back to then, but go out, and that's my big push. Go out and check to make sure it still is and hasn't changed to something else.
5: If you suspect red crown rot, a sample can be sent to Purdue for confirmation. The cost for that sample is covered by the Indiana Soybean Alliance. Information on how to do that can be found at IndianaFieldCropPathology.com. Once red crown rot is confirmed, Talenko says you'll want to harvest that field last to reduce the spread of the fungus to a new field.
4: We do have some research going on to try to see what the combines are moving. Mm-hmm. And so where is the pathogen surviving? Is it in the soil? Is it in the stubble? Is it in the debris? Yeah. Yeah. Are we blowing it out of the back of the combine in the dust? And so we've been running some pretty interesting trials this last year. I followed some fields. So we'll be looking for that again.
5: Learn more about red crown rot from Talenko and soybean Sean Castile in the Purdue Crop Chat. Watch on our Facebook page and listen wherever you find your favorite podcasts. I'm Eric Pfeiffer.
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5: The Greensburg School Board has announced leadership restructuring to help support student services. At its June 9th meeting, the Greensburg Community School Board of Trustees approved a restructuring of the district's administration team designed to strengthen leadership capacity, improve operational oversight, and support continued student success. As part of the reorganization, Matt Clifford will transition from principal of Greensburg Junior High School to assistant superintendent. Tammy Williams, who currently serves as director of curriculum, will also assume the role of assistant superintendent while continuing her district-wide leadership responsibilities in curriculum, instruction, assessment, grant writing, and academic programming. In his new role, Clifford will oversee business and operational functions, including human resources, transportation, food services, compliance, and personal administration. Both administrators will report directly to Superintendent Tom Hunter. The board's decision reflects the growing complexity of operating a modern school operation. Over the past two decades, school districts have experienced significant increases in state and federal reporting requirements, personnel administration, regulatory compliance, school finance responsibilities, student support services, and operational oversight. Board President Emily McNulty states that public education today is far more complex than it was 20 years ago. The board believes this leadership structure positions Greensburg Community Schools to continue providing outstanding educational opportunities while ensuring the district's operational responsibilities receive the attention and expertise they require. The board emphasized that the restructuring is intended to strengthen organizational effectiveness, clarify areas of responsibility, and create greater capacity with the district's leadership team. The goal is to allow Superintendent Hunter to remain focused on overall district leadership, strategic planning, community engagement, and student success while delegating specialized responsibilities to experienced administrators. The board also recognizes that Superintendent Hunter's leadership has provided Greensburg Community School with remarkable stability and success over the past two decades. While no timeline has been established for his retirement, the board believes it's important to develop leadership capacity within the organization and ensure the district is equipped for the future. The board further wishes to emphasize that whenever a superintendent vacancy occurs, the selection of the next superintendent of Greensburg Community Schools will be conducted through an open and transparent process. Any future superintendent appointment will be made by the Board of Trustees following a comprehensive search and selection process. McNulty also stated that the responsibility of the board is to make decisions that serve the long-term interests of our students, staff, and community. This restructuring is about strengthening the district today while ensuring Greensburg Community Schools remain well-positioned for continued success in the years ahead. Governor Mike Braun joined Indiana State Police in Sellersburg on Wednesday to highlight major public safety wins achieved across southern Indiana in just under the first 6 months of 2026, including the dismantling of interstate drug trafficking networks, the seizure of dangerous narcotics and firearms, and dozens of arrests targeting violent criminals and drug dealers. In less than 6 months, Indiana State Police operations in southern Indiana have resulted in 84 arrests, the seizure of more than 48 pounds of methamphetamine, more than two dozen firearms removed from criminal hands, more than $50,000 in illicit cash recovered, and the disruption of major drug pipelines bringing narcotics into Indiana from Louisville, Cincinnati, and Phoenix. Governor Braun stated that the Indiana State Police are going above and beyond to keep Hoosiers safe. This is clear when you take into account all that troopers in southern Indiana alone have accomplished just this year. These accomplishments show what happens when law enforcement has the support, resources, and leadership needed to do their jobs. Governor Braun said the results underscore his administration's commitment to supporting law enforcement, strengthening public safety, and ensuring Indiana remains aggressive in confronting methamphetamine, cocaine, heroin, and the criminal networks bringing illegal firearms and contraband into Hoosier communities. From the Greensburg Community Bread of Life, they're excited to kick off their ninth annual Farmers Feeding the Flock in partnership with Cornerstone Ag. The 27-acre cornfield was planted June 4th and is ready to grow. 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The fair is closed on Mondays. 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The schedule includes the Beach Boys on Friday, August 7th. That's opening day. Tusk, the classic Fleetwood Mac tribute on Saturday, August 8th. Josiah Queen on Sunday, August 9th. Busta Rhymes on Thursday, August 13th. Grand Funk Railroad on Friday, August 14th. 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Happy Together, Wednesday, August 19th. Gene Simmons on Thursday, August 20th. Don McLean on Saturday, August 22nd. And Tasha Cobbs-Leonard on Sunday, August 23rd. Anna Welchel, Chief Marketing Officer for the Indiana State Fair, states that the Indiana State Fair is a beloved summer tradition that has been bringing people together for 169 years. The Hoosier Lottery Free Stage lineup adds to the unforgettable entertainment memories and traditions that make the fair a highlight of the summer. There is a limited amount of reserved viewing area tickets available now for the concerts. The 2026 Indiana State Fair is scheduled to open on Friday, August 7th and runs through August 23rd, when you can enjoy the greatest 15 days of summer at the iconic Hoosier tradition. 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
7: On a Thursday morning, radar does indicate some showers and some thunderstorms moving in across the middle and southern part of the state. So grab the umbrella, some scattered morning showers and storms. Then partly sunny this afternoon, breezy, hot and humid, high temperature near 90. Muggy tonight with scattered showers and thunderstorms. A few storms may be severe, low temperature at 68. Friday looks like a great day, mostly sunny, cooler, less humid, the high near 80. Saturday, mostly sunny, warm and nice, the high of 82. And on Sunday, chances of scattered thunderstorms again. And Sunday's high, 76 degrees. For Tree Country 1330, this is Randy Ellis.
5: Good morning, Tree Country 1330 at 7:11 on this Thursday morning. Beautiful outside right now, 72 degrees, on our way up to a high of around 87, 88 today. Does look like there is some little bit of rain moving in, they say, within the next half hour or so. We might see a little bit, but nothing like we've had the day before yesterday. Yeah, nothing like that, so that's good news. We have got Community Matters Hoosier Ag Today coming up next, and at 7:30 we'll have Mic'd Up with Mayor Marsh.
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18: 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I'm Eric Pfeiffer. 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
18: Purdue field crop pathologist Dr. Darcy Talenko says, unfortunately, there's nothing that can be done about red crown rot for your soybeans this year. A seed treatment would have been the deterrent, but it's still important to scout and know if it's in your field. But that's easier said than done.
19: The problem is it mimics three other diseases. It has the same foliar symptomology as our sudden death syndrome, SDS. It can also mimic brown stem rot. So when that time frame comes, so end of July or early August, and you start seeing those little areas that are turning yellow, the crop is not maturing there. There's something going on, and get out and look at it. Maybe you diagnosed SDS 10 years ago, and it came back to then, but go out, and that's my big push. Go out and check to make sure it still is and hasn't changed to something else.
18: 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I'm Eric Pfeiffer, Hoosier Ag Today, Indiana's Farm Network.

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0: This is where transparency meets conversation. It's time for your weekly dose of leadership, local updates, and civic insight. It's time for Mic'd Up with Mayor Marsh. Tree Country 1330 WTRE, good morning. It's 7:30. It's Thursday. Mayor Marsh is with us this morning.
1: Hey, good morning, Emily. Happy Thursday to everyone in WTRE country. Sun is shining. The rain has stopped for the moment.
0: For the moment. It says it's on its way now, though. We'll see.
1: Give our teams a little bit of time to get out of the flood zone and get everything put back together. But
0: yeah,
1: we survived okay. I think they had some water at the courthouse, and the county had a little bit of damage out and about. So
0: there was a pretty significant amount of rain that came in.
1: I think so. Somewhere between, like, I think our number was 4.25, and some people were talking about 5 in about a 3-4 hour span. So
0: it's a lot of water.
1: It's a lot of water to deal with. But we made it. Thanks to the team. Thanks for everybody that came in overnight. I guess one Tuesday night.
0: Yeah.
1: To help with that. So we're out and about.
0: All right. Well, you brought some guests with you today.
1: We did. We have two members of the Mayor's Youth Council here. Declan and Carmen are with us to talk about what's going on. They are seniors this year. They've been a part of our leadership team for the last 4 years. And so they're graduating and moving on to bigger and better things. I hope one day they remember us and come back and
0: come
1: see
0: back.
1: Us.
0: Yeah.
1: So we're turn it over to them. They're going to talk a little bit about the upcoming event that's in a couple weeks and a little bit. So, guys, why don't you introduce yourselves and then also tell us a little bit about your senior year and what's next for you, because that's what we're really excited to see you both go off and do.
2: Yeah, my name's Carmen. I just graduated from Greensburg High School. I'll be going to IU Bloomington to study cybersecurity and global policy.
3: And my name is Declan Bruns, and also just graduated from Greensburg, and I will be going to IU Bloomington to study accounting.
1: So we were talking about this a little bit before we went on the air. Carmen, talk to us a little bit about cybersecurity and foreign policy. How did you get into that? What does that mean? And then what's next maybe after IU?
2: Yeah, so I got into it with, like, middle school coding classes. It's always intrigued me. And so with that degree, I hope to minor in criminology or, like, an informations gathering, and then hopefully work for, like, a government unit or a police department for a cyber crimes unit. And hopefully that's my, like, dream job with that.
1: What's the sort of course load for that look like? What do you think is the structure? Is that a 4-year degree? How does it all fit together?
2: Yeah, that's with all of the, it's like not a double major, but it is two majors combined into one. So I do have, like, a lot more classes than, like, a regular major. And then adding a minor onto it, I've got a ton of credit hours. But it'll be a little crazy, but hopefully rewarding.
1: And then why IU?
2: Ooh, I loved IU because of the campus. I think it was just amazing. And then kind of, like, the whole life around it, like, the social life, I've heard so much. Like, we immediately went to, like, we visited Luddy, the, like, computer school there. And I heard, like, teacher after teacher, like, great professors that, like, really fostered the students. And I thought that was just amazing.
1: So, Declan, in the accounting, I assume that's in the business school.
3: Yes.
1: So talk to us a little bit about what that looks like at IU, too.
3: So, you know, I mean,
1: do you have to be accepted into the business school for the accounting program?
3: And so I'm pretty sure you can do, like, pre-business, I'm pretty sure is what it's called. But I was, like, direct admit into the Kelly School of Business, so... And there's quite a few people from Greensburg that were also accepted in. But I believe you can also go into, like, a pre-business outside of. But that is, like, the main business school, yeah.
1: I think that's one of the, I was hoping you'd write the Kelly School of Business is a big deal to get into, but much less have a direct admit. Uh-huh. And if there are multiple Greensburg and you know, hopefully some other students from Decatur County that are doing that, and then admission into your program, I think that's a great showcase of the education system in our community, that you both are off to pursue other big things.
3: Yeah.
0: What are you guys most looking forward to about? I mean, you're leaving Greensburg, so you're leaving home. That's a big step. But to go to Bloomington, a bigger town, a bigger college, bigger school, what are you guys looking forward to?

0: like, I think that just makes connections so much better. Like, people, like, here, like, they know everyone. They, like, know how to talk to everyone. I think that's, like, amazing.
1: Yeah, I agree with that one.
2: All right. Well, you guys have got a big event coming up.
0: Mm-hmm.
2: Been working on it. The mayor's not going to participate. So he's not ready. He's not been training.
3: Right.
0: Yes, we have our annual 5K color run coming up on June 20th.
1: Yeah. And the registration starts at 9, and you can sign up on the day of the event. And there are also posters all around town with sign-ups. And there's a website, and you can also access it through our Instagram, greensburg.myc.
2: All right. So for someone who doesn't know what a color run is, let's talk about this. What's a color run look like?
0: So it's a regular 5K, but for the full effect of the color part, you'll do two, like, laps, essentially. And on the lap is different color stations with these colored powder. And you have a white shirt on. You'll run through, like, a sprinkler to get the white shirt wet. And our council members will throw these different colored powders at you that'll hopefully stick to your shirt. It might stick to your skin a little, but it'll wash right off. But hopefully you'll come out 5K done and full of color.
2: A decorated award, right? A decorated shirt. So what? It's very affordable. Let's talk about cost to be able to do the 5K.
0: Yes. For adults, it's only $10. 6th to 12th grade, it's $5. And then anything under that, K through 5th or any younger, it's $2.
2: So this is a family event.
0: Yes.
2: Everyone can come out.
0: Mm-hmm. Everyone welcome. Runners, walkers, anything.
2: What's the 5K path that is going to be taken?
0: It starts at Rebecca Park and then loops around the high school. It's the trail, Big Blue, kind of that area, and then back to Rebecca Park, and it's two laps of that.
2: Two laps of color, right?
0: Yes. Mm-hmm.
2: That's right. It's lots of fun. And it's going to take place when again?
0: June 20th.
2: All right. Registration prefer beforehand, or it doesn't matter?
0: It doesn't matter, but if you want to, like, sign up beforehand, we have our poster. But you can, like, spur of the moment, day of, you can show up. We've got a spot for you.
2: So in doing the 5K, what are we taking the funds raised? What's the purpose of doing the 5K?
0: The 5K, all of the funds will go through everything the Mayor's Youth Council does. So we do a lot of youth-based events throughout the year. One of our big ones is trivia nights that we do for the youth, and a lot of our prizes are funded by this event.
2: This is the big one. So what has been, you guys have both been on the Mayor's Youth Council for several years. Mm-hmm. What have you taken away from that as you get ready to go off and go off to college? What do you take out of being a part of that?
1: It really just gives a sense of leadership, especially in the youth. Over the past 4 years, we've been on the leadership council for majority of those years, and it kind of just gives, like, a good sense of leadership that you can, you know, guide others and help others, and kind of be, like, the leader in the situation.
0: Yeah, I have to agree. The confidence you get from being able to actually, like, make a difference and do events and see change in your community is absolutely amazing.
3: Mm-hmm. These two have, as they've said, been really involved for a long time, and we've done the sports court out at North Park. That was mm-hmm. a big grant that you guys had also gotten from the state and received some local dollars for the events. This partnership with the Greensburg Prevention Group. Greensburg Prevention Group was a federally funded grant program that the federal government has sort of stopped funding, and so we're identifying what the plan to go forward with that, because if you think about the Be the Wall posters, those were a GPG type thing, and so several years ago we kind of merged our teams, and these two have been a part of the leadership team that is student-led. Sandra Gabbard is sort of our overseer of things. She helps all the coordination, and I think the student leading of the organization makes it seem more approachable. It's open to any student. It's sixth grade on.
1: 6 to 12, yes.
3: Yeah. In Decatur County, so you don't have to just be in Greensburg. You can be in any of the private schools, the county schools, homeschooled. Mm-hmm. We've got, I think, a representative from every mm-hmm. school building in our county. So it's a really great opportunity. You're talking about networking, not just with mm-hmm. students that you see every day, but also in other grades and other classes and schools. And I think these two have done a great job. So we've got new leadership coming next year.
0: Yes.
3: And do you have a list of who those
0: are? Yes, I do. We have, I believe it's in order, Ellie Johnson, Chloe Wenzel, Eleanor Davis, and Josie Slavin is our leadership for the next year.
3: Yeah, so we're excited to have all

0: four of them step up and fill in the role. There was the election process the other night at the branch. Lots of votes going on.
1: Oh, yeah.
2: When you guys are looking at, you know, stepping off after 4 years, how do you feel like from when you started on Mayor's Youth Council to this point? What are some of the bigger things that you've learned and grown within doing this?
3: Yeah, I think some of, like, the main things is just learning how to, like, get in contact with people and learning how to network with people that are outside of, like, your age, like, range, especially with the North Park project that we did a few years back. That was really big on networking and contacting local businesses and people from around the community and asking them to donate towards our cause. Mm-hmm. And I believe the year after that we did flower pot project thing on the square. And that was also another big one on networking to, you know, reach out and see whether they'd be willing to help out with us. And I think that really is just a big, important thing.
1: Mm-hmm. Similar to that, I started the board freshman year, so I was very timid, a little scared. But through the Mayor's Youth Council, I got to present to a bunch of different boards and different councils and stuff. And I think that really just helped me grow, and I was able to, like, work on my people skills and be able to, like, communicate better.
0: Standing in front of the city council talking about something is
1: a little nerve-wracking at first.
0: Right, especially as a freshman, right?
2: Mm-hmm. So, Mayor Marsh, as you've watched them grow over the last few years being on council and then just being involved with Mayor's Youth Council, what do you feel like maybe someone that's listening or thinks their child should maybe get involved, what are they going to take out of this?
0: Yeah, that's a great question. I think there is a lot of opportunity, even if they are a senior this year and maybe didn't know about it and want to get involved, or maybe they're going into their sixth grade year and their kid, grandkid, aunt, or niece, nephew, want to get involved. There's a lot of great opportunities. It's not a huge time commitment. There's usually about a meeting a month, and that usually sticks right around an hour. It's usually in the evenings, and then a couple events a year, the 5K, and maybe if they're working on a project, and then the trivia nights. Again, it's a great opportunity, youth-focused, to get that network extended, right? We are constantly hearing how, air quotes, if you're watching, you can see me do it. There's nothing to do here for young people in our community, and I think these two would probably agree that that's false. Mm-hmm. There's a lot to do. It takes a little bit of effort, a little bit of engagement, and part of the group's mission has been to help engage younger individuals, not only in our community from leadership, but also from those skill sets that are needed in life, to working through the networks, to being present. Sort very similar. I compare it to like FFA. Mm-hmm. In a way that helps develop in a maybe a little bit less structured. If you have a student or someone in your family that's not into agriculture, FFA's leadership structure is very structured. This is a little more fluid and can be kind of tailored. So I think those exposures and opportunities, a network, and it's not as rigorous as like a sports schedule, if you will. So they do a great job working around that. So I guess those would be my couple things. It's a great opportunity to work on community-wide networking and some just soft skills, and then also some leadership opportunities, and you don't have to be in the city of Greensburg in order. And then also meeting other students in similar ages with similar interest is what I think would be the most value.
2: Can you guys pick a favorite moment from the last few years of Mayor's Youth Council?
3: I'd say probably my favorite is at the end of our North Park project, us four in the leadership went up to Indianapolis, and we presented in front of the IHCDA, I think is what it is, and we gave a big presentation over our project, and we were there with other Mayor's Youth Councils from around the state, and we were able just to talk about our project and what we were about, and it was a fun day.
1: Yeah, I think mine was 2 years ago, our first 5K. I think seeing everyone, like, come in at the finish line all full of color and, like, having fun at the end, knowing that, like, I helped organize that and that it really just got the community involved, I think that was one of my favorite moments.
2: Just bringing the different things to the community, be it the park, be it the 5K, but different events and organizations, things that we can do here in Greensburg. Like we said, we hear that a lot, that there's nothing to do here, but obviously there's quite a bit. All right, guys. So once again, 5K?
1: June 20th.
2: All right. Get registered. And where can they go online to register?
1: Our Instagram, greensburg.myc, or I believe it should be coming in the paper. And that'll have like a QR code if you want to scan it, or the website you can go to sign up.
0: And I believe we've shared that out on the city social media platforms as well. So if you want to go find that, we can also, if you call us at City Hall, we can get you pointed in the right direction.
3: And there's also some posters up around town. I believe
1: the
3: there's one at the branch. I'm not sure if like some other places, that's a big one.
2: But get registered. You've got time.
1: Yes.
0: You know, the fun part about working with the this great younger group in our community is sometimes when we're trying to get information to everybody in the community, you guys are stuck on Instagram. I like Instagram. Nobody out there uses Instagram. So we gotta get you a website or something. Yeah, that might be. We need a link.
2: We need a link.
0: Everything's a QR code. I love QR codes, but they're hard to give a QR code on the radio.
2: It is, yes. So, sometimes you need a link. You're right.
0: But we'll figure out some way to get that out and about as well.
2: All right, guys. Very good. Thank you so much for being in
1: thank
2: here with us this morning.
3: Thank you.
0: Yeah, good luck in the fall. Good luck at IU. Enjoy. Thanks for being, I will see you again, but thanks for being a part of the leadership team. Over the last several years, you guys have really helped us go from startup to where we are, and I think the next group's going to be well served because of your commitment, and we look forward to their success as we move forward as well.
3: Yeah.
2: All right. Thank you. June 20th, right?
1: Yes.
3: Yes.
0: Enjoy the rest of summer break. Yeah, we'll see you Saturday at the, not this Saturday, next Saturday.
1: Next Saturday.
0: Unless you're coming to the 5K for the police department on Saturday.
2: You do the pre-5K for the next 5K.
0: That's right.
3: Yeah.
2: Yes.
0: Catch your times down. PRs. That's right.
2: You know all about that, right?
0: I do. Thanks,
1: thank
0: guys.
1: You.
0: Have a good day.
1: You.
0: See you after. Yeah, I all about the
2: the PRs. Public, and training,
0: yeah,
2: public relations.
0: Public relations.
2: That's your 5K. PR. I see. Yeah, I understand.
0: Personal records, right?
2: Yeah. So you've not been training for the 5K. I take it.
0: I have not.
2: Okay, I haven't either. That's okay.
0: But this coming Saturday, while we're still on that topic, is the Canine Rough Runner. You can still register for that. It's a little more expensive. I think it's $30 for that one, but we're raising funds for the therapy dog that GPD is interested in adding to our canine force. So a good opportunity to raise some dollars for that. It is also out at Rebecca Park, slightly different route than what they're doing, but it will be on the trail. And then that precedes our Saturday community cookout. So that will be after the 5K, probably like 11:30 or noon start time on community cookout. You do not have, there's no charge for the community cookout part. I think we're just doing burgers and hot dogs. But, you know, come out, enjoy the park, bring the kids. They are separate events. They're just back to back. So if you want to participate in the 5K and not the cookout, that's fine. If you want to do the cookout, not the 5K, that's fine. No charge for the cookout. We'd love to see you out there.
2: Just come on, hang out at the park.
0: It's going to be a great, plenty to do great Saturday.
2: And you ordered like some great weather. I'm not sure how you pulled that off.
0: Yeah,
2: if it stays.
0: But yes. We're looking forward to it. Should be a lot of fun. This is one of our community cookouts for the summer. You know, we do these in neighborhoods, typically in the evenings. But we wanted to have a Saturday option for those that maybe can't make evening time work, and we haven't been out in the park on the west or east side of town. So we're kind of checking off some additional boxes in our series, and then of course, we will not do one in July because we have the first night of the fair is public safety night at the fair. So we'll have a extra group of individuals out there walking around, participating. And then, of course, August is our big one, National Night Out.
2: That's right. It's like summer's gone already.
0: No, not quite.
2: It just started.
0: But it's going quick.
2: It is going quick. That's right. You did this week. You had a Board of Works this week along with City Council.
0: Yeah, we had Board of Works. We did enter into a contract to provide fire protection for Washington Township for 2027. Excuse me. That is a one-year contract. It is significantly higher than it is this year for that protection for those outside the city of Greensburg. We've talked about this quite a bit, right? The city of Greensburg is the contracted agency to provide that protection outside of the city limits. We're the paid full-time professional fire department in the county, so they contract with us to provide that. We also did sell them a piece of equipment that goes into the brush truck, so that was the old business for Board of Works. And then under the new business, we had all kinds of road closures. Again, you're talking about the summer going by. We're talking about on Eagle's Wings at the end of August, August 29th, is 8 to 10 a.m. the 5K out there. So the third 5K of today's
2: that's right.
0: radio show. So maybe that's maybe probably a new record. But that will be at the end of August. Then, of course, the 4th of July parade, which is 10 a.m. on July 4th, Saturday this year, will be downtown, returning to the historic route.
2: The normal route. Everything is back to normal.
0: South on Franklin, west on Washington, north on Broadway. And then we're going to turn it all around and go to the west side of the square. The committee for America 250 is putting together a photo. The Historical Society's been working on that. So in 1826, I think, is when we took the last one.
2: Okay.
0: So there's a big community photo that is being recreated. Anyone and everyone is welcome to participate in that. Probably be right around 11, but being down there right after the parade is definitely the time you want to be. So we will be working on that. So we did do like a closure for the 100 block of North Broadway for the photo. So all that was approved at the Board of Works as well. And a lot more to come on the 4th of July stuff as we get
2: there
0: closer.
2: There is, yeah. I think there'll be t-shirts given away that day, and there was a design contest. There is a winner. The winner, I think, is going to be announced next week. So makes it kind of hard when you can't talk about it all at once, like giving us little pieces.
0: I was not in charge of anything related to the t-shirt or the winner or the design.
2: I was voluntold to do some things, and I did do those things. And then we don't want to forget, too, on the 4th of July, after the picture, then you go out to Moscow Road for flag waving.
0: Yeah, for the Overpass Patriots, their goal is 250 folks, which would be, obviously, the largest crowd ever. So we'll definitely want to put that on your calendar. That's at noon. So you've got a 10 a.m. parade, an 11 a.m. photo, and a noon flag waving opportunity all on the 4th of July. Should be a ton of fun. Hopefully we have great weather, and it's going to be big day.
2: That's right.
0: Fall Festival also got their road closures approved. Hard to believe we're talking about the third weekend in September, but there we are. So all the standards, 6 p.m. on Thursday for Broadway Street for the stage setup, and then 6 a.m. for everything else downtown. Again, 150 vendors, I think, is what they said they had last year. 21,000 people over the 2 days. Big.
2: It's a very busy weekend.
0: Very busy.
2: Yes.
0: Very busy weekend. So we'll work on that as we get closer. We did purchase 3 new sets of fire protection gear for the fire department as part of our ongoing kind of perpetual improvement. Those run about $3,500 a set, so we had $10,000 in that. One of those items that they have about a 10-year lifespan. They are fit for the individual, so we have to, you know, kind of continually replace them, and we want to be sure that our team does. The big item for the Board of Works was the approval to replace kind of the interior guts. This is it's not a visible project. It's kind of boring, but it's very important. So we have 4 clarifiers at our wastewater plant, final clarifiers. We're replacing the guts in the 2 oldest ones. They're about 50 years. 50 years old. Our team has done a wonderful job at keeping them in service. They are well beyond their expected lifespan. But we are keeping the concrete structures because we take them out of service once a year, clean them, repair them. Our team does that, an amazing job at that. But the metal and interior, moving parts are time to be replaced. So to do those 2 is, $1.6 million.
2: And that's some expensive guts.
0: It's a lot, of money, but it is necessary. And it just goes to show, you know, that our team does a great job managing and maintaining our equipment, but it is, a wear item and it's expensive. You know, when we talk about rate studies and we talk about capital, this is one of those items that was on our rate study. We actually didn't even get it priced high enough a couple years ago when we did our rate study to cover it, but we have, some cash that is available from when bonds fall off and interest rates, and it's kind of complex, but we are able to do it inside our current rates. But this is what rate studies are for. We identify capital projects that need to be done. We try to keep stuff in service as long as possible. We have to have them, so we are only able to take 1 out of service at a time. So these 2 are twins, meaning they're the exact same and they're the exact same age. And if one fails, is the other one, you know, likely to fail? Yeah, probably. And we can't have 2 out of service at one time. So it is a piece of the project and process that we do. But again, I just want to bring that up as it's not interesting. It's not visible. No one cares, but it's important that we see and talk about, you know, these very expensive projects that we do behind the scenes to just make sure that we can treat our wastewater, be in compliance, provide a safe, water discharge, and also provide, you know, sewer service that we all kind of take for granted, in a way that is best for our community in all different aspects.
2: And again, this is not something that's done yearly. This is a big,
0: yeah,
2: expensive project.
0: But it's just something we do this year, right? And I understand it's a big number. $1.6 million is a lot of money, but it is just part of operating. Our utilities are very expensive. Utilities are very expensive business to be in. And so our teams do a great job.
2: Very good.
0: City Council was immediately after that. We had a great report by Ali Beck, director of Main Street Greensburg. She was talking about the farmers market, which is obviously already off and running this year. Talked about the volunteer hours and the financial investments made by Main Street into downtown last year. Just a great organization that's kind of firing on all cylinders. This is Ali's third annual report to us, so great 10 years so far, and look forward to hopefully a lot longer with her. But that was sort of the big section of time in the meeting. One of the bigger impactful pieces of it was of our meeting was actually from the Economic Development Corp about abatements, property tax abatements. We have a couple different things. We did have an application for a new one from Valeo of North America for some new business personal property, meaning equipment inside tied to some job retention. So that was approved on a much shorter timeline than it would have normally been because of Senate Enrolled Act 1 and the impacts that it's having on business personal property tax and the reduction in business personal property tax paid by corporations. We had that conversation a while back about how industry and the commercial space is actually getting pretty significant tax breaks because of the state law change anyway. And so we did shorten that up quite a bit. And Brian Robbins did have a very good explanation that I think is worth repeating. When we talk about tax abatements, there's this misconception that it's that this group doesn't pay tax on that for the life of the abatement. That's not true. They do. It is typically on a standard. We typically use a standardized scale. So if it's a 10-year, it's 100%, 90%, 80, 70, 60. So their tax revenue or the amount they pay in taxes on that specific investment. It's not campus-wide. It's specifically for that piece of equipment or that specific building. Increase and the break decreases as you go on. So it's a phase in. In a 3-year, it's 166,330. So it's always at 100, but then divide by the number
2: it
0: of years.
2: Down.
0: So that's important to know. We did have two abatements that got their second and final extension. We, in our contract with companies, because these are contracts to make investments in our community, retain or hire individuals, meet salary projections. So two have gotten their second and final extension. So under our contract, you have 2 years from approval to implement and start using, paying, engage, have the investment made, your commitments. So we had two extensions, and then we had one that was revoked because it was not the wasn't met.
2: Okay.
0: The requirements weren't met. So we do look at those. And then the other, there are about 15 or 16 others that were reviewed by the committee. Three council members, myself, Brian, Border Works member, look at those and review them annually. We look at those, make these recommendations to the council. And so the other 17 were renewed.
2: All right.
0: That's where we were.
2: Very good. Yeah. You had a new police officer sworn in. Is that right?
0: We did. We had Dalton Jones. He's joining our force, and so he was sworn in, and welcome him to the team. So he's going to get started right away, which we're very excited about.
2: Very good. Anything else during City Council?
0: One other thing, we are tentatively approved for a Federal Department of Energy grant. So we're recapturing federal dollars, again, flowing through the state for $200,000 worth of solar panel installation. So we're going to look at doing that at City Hall. We've applied for the grant. We are tentatively awarded it. We have to check some more boxes. But the great part is we're recapturing federal dollars, and we're reducing our energy cost by purchasing less electricity because we're going to generate it. No batteries, so that's the maintenance and storage, maintenance and replacement of solar that's expensive, and zero local match. So we're able to capture some federal tax dollars paid back into our community, reduce our energy cost, and have zero local dollar commitment to that, which is pretty rare in the grant space that you don't have.
2: When I
0: saw that come, I said we've got to pursue this a little bit. And obviously that amount of panel isn't going to eliminate our energy consumption, but any reduction helps. And we're a great candidate. Our building's a great candidate for that because most of our activities during the day. And so the demand, consumption, and generation are, you know, at the same time.
2: Sure.
0: We obviously have HVAC and IT and things like that that run overnight, but any bit helps. And so that's something that we're going to continue to track down and pursue, and hopefully we'll actually be fully awarded it sometime maybe in August.
2: Very good.
0: Yeah. And I think that was it.
2: All right. Any other stuff from this week?
0: No. We will see you Saturday for the Rough Runner 5K out at Rebecca Park. That starts at 9:30, I believe. So you'll want to be out there at 9:30 registration, 10 o'clock. There's like a K9 demonstration, then the 5K. So come on out, join us. Community cookout then immediately following that. Main Street Let's Go Girls event is downtown. There are still tickets and registration available, Alley 1822. I'm going to go down and help with that. So I may see you down there Saturday if you come out and see us. And then, of course, the 5K color run that is Saturday the 20th. Summer concert series is well underway. First one is tomorrow night.
2: That's right. Kicks off already.
0: Out there at the park. So hopefully we'll see you then as well. And lots of stuff going on.
2: It is a busy weekend in Greensburg.
0: It is. Yes, we'll see you around.
2: Very much so. All right. It's 8:01 here on Tree Country, 1330.
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6: The Greensburg School Board has announced leadership restructuring to help support student services. At its June 9th meeting, the Greensburg Community School Board of Trustees approved a restructuring of the district's administration team designed to strengthen leadership capacity, improve operational oversight, and support continued student success. As part of the reorganization, Matt Clifford will transition from principal of Greensburg Junior High School to assistant superintendent. Tammy Williams, who currently serves as director of curriculum, will also assume the role of assistant superintendent while continuing her district-wide leadership responsibilities in curriculum, instruction, assessment, grant writing, and academic programming. In his new role, Clifford will oversee business and operational functions, including human resources, transportation, food services, compliance, and personal administration. Both administrators will report directly to Superintendent Tom Hunter. The board's decision reflects the growing complexity of operating a modern school operation. Over the past two decades, school districts have experienced significant increases in state and federal reporting requirements, personnel administration, regulatory compliance, school finance responsibilities, student support services, and operational oversight. Board President Emily McNulty states that public education today is far more complex than it was 20 years ago. The board believes this leadership structure positions Greensburg Community Schools to continue providing outstanding educational opportunities while ensuring the district's operational responsibilities receive the attention and expertise they require. The board emphasized that the restructuring is intended to strengthen organizational effectiveness, clarify areas of responsibility, and create greater capacity with the district's leadership team. The goal is to allow Superintendent Hunter to remain focused on overall district leadership, strategic planning, community engagement, and student success while delegating specialized responsibilities to experienced administrators. The board also recognizes that Superintendent Hunter's leadership has provided Greensburg Community School with remarkable stability and success over the past two decades. While no timeline has been established for his retirement, the board believes it's important to develop leadership capacity within the organization and ensure the district is equipped for the future. The board further wishes to emphasize that whenever a superintendent vacancy occurs, the selection of the next superintendent of Greensburg Community Schools will be conducted through an open and transparent process. Any future superintendent appointment will be made by the Board of Trustees following a comprehensive search and selection process. McNulty also stated that the responsibility of the board is to make decisions that serve the long-term interests of our students, staff, and community. This restructuring is about strengthening the district today while ensuring Greensburg Community Schools remain well-positioned for continued success in the years ahead.
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8: On a Thursday morning, radar does indicate some showers and some thunderstorms moving in across the middle and southern part of the state. So grab the umbrella, some scattered morning showers and storms. Then partly sunny this afternoon, breezy, hot and humid. High temperature near 90. Monday tonight with scattered showers and thunderstorms. A few storms may be severe. Low temperature is 68. Friday looks like a great day. Mostly sunny, cooler, less humid. The high near 80. Saturday, mostly sunny, warm, and nice. The high of 82. And on Sunday, chances of scattered thunderstorms again. Sunday's high, 76 degrees. For 313.30, this is Randy Ellis.
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0: 8:31 on this wonderful Thursday morning. It's getting a little dark out there. I heard it was sprinkling. I don't know if it's raining yet, but we'll see. We'll go across town to what Mark's got going on over at Byright this morning. Good morning.
1: Well, good morning, Emily. And it's kind of confirmed. I guess you could say it's a very light sprinkle.
0: It's a light sprinkle at this point. Okay.
1: Yeah, we got a car parked right outside the office door here, and I think I can count like 122 raindrops on it right now.
0: 122. I like it. I normally go with like 127. So 122 sounds like a great number to me.
1: Yeah. So see, it's a little lighter. Yeah. Yeah. So. And you know what? I mean, here it is. Yes, we're right in the heart of your type of weather.
0: We are.
1: And just enjoying it.
0: Yesterday evening, I thought I had an errand I needed to run, and I was like, you know what? I'm just going to get the Jeep out and just, you know, have a little cruise. Perfect weather yesterday evening for it. Just perfect.
1: Did you have the windows down and the top off?
0: I had the panels. The panels were off. The whole top is not off yet. Yeah, the panels are out. I put a request into the boys to take the top off this weekend. Oh, you can't hear Mark? Oh, no. Okay, hang on a second, Mark. They're having trouble hearing you. I can hear you. So just stay right there for a second. Let's see if this fixes you. Okay, try now, Mark.
1: Hello?
0: Are you there? Oh, was that better?
1: Yes.
0: Is that better? Okay, hello? I think we got it. I think it's a little better. Okay.
1: Okay.
0: All right. You were just a little quiet on there.
1: Yeah. Oh, well, I'm sorry about that. I mean, you know, the last couple of days, I mean, if you enjoy, of course, this is kind of perfect.
2: Put the top down on a vehicle if you've got one and flip the AC on. I mean, what the heck? That's the way to do it.
0: That's the way. I will not lie. That is exactly what I did. But, you know, just the fresh air, though. I know it was warm, but the fresh air was outstanding.
2: Uh-huh.
0: Yeah.
2: That'd be perfect. And you know what? I mean, here it is, another Truck Thursday, and take on it, I didn't write any name or any dates down as far as coming up, but I do have one of these three trucks that would be a perfect vehicle for a float, to pull a float, or just a perfect vehicle for itself to be in a parade. And I know we got the 4th of July coming up with that parade on that morning. And then, you know what, just about 4 weeks later, really not even 4 weeks after the 4th of July parade, just 2 weeks after the 4th of July parade, we got the County Fair Parade. So, in this truck, I'm gonna make it the last one today, but it would be perfect for a situation like that, to be pulling down floats or in a parade on its own. But anyway, I might as well start here now that I got everybody built up for it. I might as well start with the bottom of the bottom of the list as far as expense wise.

0: three of these trucks. This one, since it's a 14, you've actually got the CD player with it as well. You've got a power seat in the driver's side, along with the power, gas, and brake pedals, too. So you can adjust those brake pedals, bring them forward or back a little bit, depending on how you want it exactly. It's a 2014, but it's still got the backup camera, which all three of these have got a backup camera. This was a one-owner, accident-free, extra local trade. It's got a clean and clear title, ready to go. It does have the 5.3 V8 motor in the hood, and it is equipped with a tow package. And somebody is going to enjoy this barn red 2014 Chevy 1500 for less than $11,000.
1: What? So, are you serious?
0: Oh, yeah, I know. That's a good buy, I think.
1: I think that's a great buy.
0: Uh-huh. Now, the next one up, it's a little bit newer, of course, a little bit more money, but I'll tell you what, this next one would be a great one for somebody out just wanting a smaller truck to go catting around in or run some errands with, or maybe you got some deliveries to make with it. We got a nice satin steel, so it's kind of a nice shiny gray 2018 Chevy Colorado. It's the LT trim line. This one is a full crew cab, and it is a four-wheel drive. You've got some good-looking polished aluminum wheels actually underneath these last two trucks that I've talked about. It's got the power seat on the driver's side. You've got the tilt steering and cruise control. It's got the remote start with it. It is equipped play the Apple CarPlay. It is equipped for that. It's got the 3.6 V6 motor in it, so that's actually probably about the biggest you'll find in a Chevy Colorado. Is at 3.6 V6, so, and it also was a local trade with a clean and clear title with it as well. You do have cloth seats in this one, and like I said, it is a full crew cab, so it'll comfortably sit four, possibly five passengers all together, and somebody is going to enjoy this 2018 Chevy Colorado for less than $21,000, so I think that's another good buy right there.
1: I am checking the boxes today because you're doing a good job, Mark. Keep it in
0: mind. Now, this next one up, now, this is the one where you got to check all the, in fact, I don't even know if I got all the boxes that checked on a vehicle, because this is a nice one. We got a black sapphire 2025 Chevy Silverado. It's the 3500 HD High Country trim line. This is a dually. It's not a flatbed. It is a dually, so it does have the 8-foot pickup bed on the back of it. And it is a full crew cab and four-wheel drive as well. So, like I said, this baby, it's meant to be in a parade or being out being worked, because it does have that 6.6 V8 diesel underneath the hood. So, I mean, for the 3500s, this thing is a pulling machine. So, and it's nicely equipped. Once you get in the inside of the cab on this baby, why, you're going to think you're in a car or just a big SUV, because to start with, you've not only got heated leather seats in the front, but they're actually ventilated as well, along with the heated steering wheel. It's got the blind spot warning system with it. It's got the rain sensing windshield wipers with it. It does have the heads up display on the dash. It'll shine up into the windshield, so you really don't have to look down at the dash when you're driving along. It'll show the speed right up there in the windshield with it. It's got some good looking chrome wheels underneath of it, along with the chrome grille and some chrome trim around it. It is equipped with navigation. You've got power seats on both sides in the front. Plus, it's got the memory settings as well. It is equipped with a bed liner. You've got the Bose stereo system. It does have a remote start. It's got the adaptive cruise control with it as well. Of course, it is equipped with the tow package. And it was a one-owner accident brake, so this was a local bought vehicle. So anybody out there looking for trying to sell their vehicles, why, stop on by here, and you might be surprised. I mean, we can take the headache right off your hands instead of putting it out in your yard. Why, bring it over here, and we'll give you for it, and you'll be walking away with a check within a few hours.

0: option right there if you're just looking to sell. And like I said, this 2025 Chevy Silverado 3500 High Country, why, I've probably missed a few options in this baby, and I get a feeling, I'm not going to throw the price out there, but I get a feeling if you were to look at a brand new one, it's going to be quite a bit less, this one's going to be quite a bit less than what you're going to find out on the lot somewhere that's brand new with, and you know what? I forgot to write the miles down on it exactly, but I think this truck, if I remember right, it's only got like 15 or 16,000 miles on it, so...
1: Oh, wow.
0: Yeah, I mean, it's going to have some factory warranty on it, plus with that Duramax diesel underneath the hood, that isn't even broken yet, so... Like I said, this truck is, it's ready to go, and I'll tell you what, hook it up to whatever livestock trailer you've got within reason, or utility trailer, and or just maybe your float for the parade. It'll certainly pull it with ease, and you'll look good coming down the parade route as well, so...
1: Well, and you know, I always like to say, this is, we're kicking off parade season, because the July 4th parade's the first one, and then, you know, it's just parades until December.
0: That's exactly right. So, I mean,
1: a lot of use.
0: Here's a truck that's going to be wide use for just about anybody. So, yeah, come on out and give us a shout. You can call us here at 812-662-9922, or come out and see us here at 920 North Michigan, and we'll see what we can do. And like I've said in the past, if one of these three trucks don't quite cut what you're looking for, I'm pretty confident we've got something to fit your wants and your needs in our inventory that we can bring in here. So other than that, why, I guess have a great day, Emily, and we'll talk to you tomorrow.
1: All right. Stay dry over there. Don't get wet with your 122 drops.
0: I'll try to. All right, Emily. Thank you.
1: Have a great day, Mark. See you later.
0: Bye.
1: Bye. It's 8:43. We'll take a quick break, and we'll be right back with the YMCA.
2: 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Geopolitical tension sent shockwaves through the energy market as oil prices surged nearly $3 a barrel on Wednesday. The spike comes after President Trump warned the U.S. is prepared to strike Iran very hard if a peace deal isn't finalized soon. Crude oil settled up $2.05, resting at $90.25 a barrel. The average price for Indiana unleaded is $3.39. That's about 76 cents lower than the national average. Here's a look at yesterday's closing corn bids from Indiana ethanol plants. Portland closed at $4.59, Union City at $4.51, Alexandria $4.44. Both climbers in North Manchester held steady at $4.34, and Rensselaer closed out at $4.14. Over in the soybean market, Louis Dreyfus and Claypool was paying $11.48 for beans delivered by the end of June. I'm Greg Allen, Hoosier Ag Today, Indiana's Farm Network.
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1: 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Tree Country 1330 WTRE. It's 8:45 on this Thursday. Not quite rainy morning. It's looking like it's going to be rainy, but it's not there yet. We've got Dina in with the YMCA. Good morning.
5: Good morning, Emily. How are you doing?
1: I'm good. How about you?
5: Doing well. Thank you.
1: We were just talking about how busy the summer has gotten.
5: Oh, yes.
1: And you guys are an integral part of that.
5: Yes, all kind of stuff going on at the YMCA. What's coming up here in 2 weeks from Saturday is our annual Tree City Rolling Tour and Century.
1: Can you believe it? I feel like we do this every year. We talk about it, and then all of a sudden...
5: It's here.
1: It's here. Yeah.
5: Yeah, we've got a little road construction we've got to deal with this year, so we had to do a little rerouting. But all in all, we're ready for all the riders to come. We've got riders from all over the place. You can register online still or in-house. You can call the YMCA and get registered that way as well. all the way up to the day of the event, and you can register that day of, too, as well, at the event. So,
1: and you guys have several different routes with different mileage.
5: Yes. And a couple of them will be just a smidgen longer because of the detours. They've closed Northeast 80 overpass, so we have to go down Base Road for just till we get to 500 east and then cut over that way. That's mainly the main rerouting. But we've got a 16-mile, which will be about 17 and a half. We've got a 34-mile, goes out to Lake Santee around the lake and back. That'll be probably about 36 this year. It really doesn't affect the other routes, the 67 that's hilly, the 67 that's a little bit smoother, and then the whopping 100-mile route.
1: Woo. So. That's a big one.
5: Yeah, it is.
1: Do you have a lot that participate in the 100?
5: Last year we had around 60 riders that did the 100.
1: Wow.
5: Yeah.
1: I'm impressed.
5: Yeah.
1: Have you done the 100?
5: Oh, no.
1: No. I was just curious. You never know.
5: No, I haven't conditioned my glutes for the seat for that.
1: That would be a lot of conditioning, I feel like, right?
5: Glutes, legs, and heart.
1: Yes.
5: It's not ready for that.
1: You gotta keep them all going. They gotta all make the ride.
5: Yes, yes. It's a great event. Raises money for our annual campaign where we give back to our community, helping those that financially struggle to pay for our programs. So we give them assistance based on their income. So all of our programs, you can apply for that. So we're real proud of this event that raises a lot of money for that great cause. So.
1: I love, too. The kickoff is great, and then everybody comes back to the courthouse at the end. I love that community sense of it.
5: Yes, it's a fun time for all, and we have a great meal that we supply, too, as well. And we've got lots of sponsors that help out with that. A lot of volunteers that help out with our ride. A Hippie Fingers band will be playing during the main lunch hour this year.
1: Fun.
5: So we've had them once, and they're back to be with us again this year. And it's just a great all-around event. Registration day of starts at 6:30 in the morning, Saturday, June 27th. The routes, we suggest that the 16-milers kind of take off between 8:30 and 9:30. The 34-milers take off between 8 and 9, and the 50, 8 and 9. The larger routes, we encourage them to take off the 67-milers between 7 and 8, and then the 100-milers at 7 a.m. It takes quite a long time to do that 100 miles.
1: Well, that was my next question. Yeah. What's an average time to do 100 miles?
5: It's about 5 hours.
1: Yeah.
5: Yeah. It's a long, long
1: time. It's
5: day.
1: A long one. I give all of them credit for doing it.
5: Yeah. So you can register online at treecityrollingtour.org, or you can register at the YMCA, 812-663-9622 if you want to call in. And we do have some great fun things coming up with pickleball. We have a pickleball league. It's called a pickleball ladder league. So you kind of climb the players kind of climb the ladder with their skill levels. That's set to start June 30th. It's on Tuesday nights. They can come in and get warmed up at 6 p.m., but the games will start at 6:30 p.m. It's 8 weeks long, and the first week through the sixth week, they have regular season. Week seven, we have a tournament night where everybody will play in that tournament that's signed up for the league. And then the eighth week, the top four championship will be played. And then we'll have a social event as well. So food and fun time.
1: Fun.
5: Yeah, fun time.
1: Pickleball has just become the thing.
5: Yeah.
1: For every age.
5: Fastest growing sport in the United States.
1: Well, I was with my niece this last week. She's 17, and everything was about pickleball. And I'm like, when did you become a pickleballer? She's like, I love it. She's like, all my friends and I play. Which I think is great that it's really encompassing teenager through older people.
5: Absolutely. And the YMCA, we have an outdoor court as well, and you don't have to be a member to play on the outdoor court.
1: Go out there and have some fun.
5: You know, we're kind of giving back to our community by having that court out there available for people to use it. And then we do have open play inside, and if you're not a member, you can pay for that. But we do have open play, and it's free for our members. So there's a lot of people that take advantage of the three courts inside, too, as well. So.
6: Very good. You guys are also in full swing of summertime, so you've got summer camp.
5: Summer camp.
6: I'm imagining there's kids everywhere right now.
5: Kids are having a great time. There's lots of activities. They've got swimming time, gym time, so a lot of things planned. So
6: still room if somebody's out there looking?
5: There's still some room to get into the summer camp. So, yeah, just give us a call or stop by, and kids, your kiddos registered for that. I'm not sure about preschool, if there's still room for...
6: I know it was filling up when Kara was in last month.
5: Yeah, you just have to check with that. But lots of things going on. We have some new classes that we've introduced on Tuesday evenings and Friday mornings. Tuesday evenings, 4:30 to 5:15, we have a Matt Pilates all levels class.
6: Okay.
5: And then we also, following that class from 5:30 to 6:15, we have a bar class.
6: A bar class?
5: Yes.
6: Tell me about this.
5: It's a full body Pilates workout designed to strengthen, lengthen, and tone all your muscles. There's modifications and progressions based on your level, fitness level, and it focuses on core stability, flexibility, and mindful movement. So it's
6: very
5: great,
6: nice.
5: Great class.
6: Yeah. I'm intrigued with that one.
5: Yeah.
6: Might have to come check it out.
5: There you go.
6: Yeah.
5: It's also available on Fridays. We teach the class on Friday mornings from 8:15 to 9 a.m. We actually start teaching earlier than that on Fridays. We have a new class that starts at 6:30 in the morning called Power Sculpt Training. And then after the class is over with at 7:30, then we have a mobility and stretch flow. So you can do all three of those. The bar class starts at 8:15 to 9. So you've got three classes in a row there you could do if you'd like.
6: I love it.
5: Get an early start.
6: Get you
5: to
6: going.
5: Yeah.
6: That 6:30 class is a... That one's a little early for my liking. But everybody's got their own flavor.
5: That's right. Exactly.
6: Yeah.
5: Exactly. So,
6: and again, you know, we talk about you giving back with the Rolling Tour, but if you're somewhere out there and you struggle financially, there are scholarships available through the YMCA.
5: Absolutely. Absolutely. That scholarships for membership, for, you know, T-ball, for the programs for the youth, camps, preschool, swimming lessons, the bike ride, just all kinds of stuff.
6: So
5: yeah.
6: Just you, there's an application at the front desk,
5: yeah,
6: right? And just ask for that.
5: Absolutely, yes.
6: We want every kiddo that or a parent that needs an opportunity to have that here in the community.
5: Absolutely.
6: Very
5: good. The YMCA is for everyone.
6: It sure is. It's a welcoming place. We love it. And take full advantage. So, place to be.
5: We also have some scrambles coming up. These are scrambles for pickleball.
6: Okay.
5: And it's 12 players, and each player plays with each other as a partner one time. So
6: okay. There's
5: 11 games you get to play.
6: Oh.
5: So it takes a minute.
6: Yeah.
5: It's about 2.5 hours. The dates on those are July 18th, August 1st, August 29th, September 19th, and October 10th.
6: And you play the 11 games at every one of those.
5: Yeah, you'll play 11 games during
6: at each
5: one of these scrambles. Yep. These are played on Saturday mornings starting at 9:30 in the morning. And the skill levels is between about a 2.5 to about a 3.4.
6: Okay.
5: So
6: I'm like a 0 right now.
5: Oh.
6: We're gonna learn.
5: We have to start somewhere.
6: That's right. Everybody has to start somewhere. I think that's great, though, that you can come and you get that many games in one scramble.
5: Oh, it's great.
6: Get to be active.
5: And especially, you know, during this time frame, that's hot weather.
6: That's true.
5: So you're indoors.
6: Yes.
5: You're in air conditioning.
6: You don't have to completely sweat it out.
5: Yep. A nice gym, air conditioned. And
6: can they go ahead and get registered for those scrambles now?
5: Yes. Yes.
6: Okay.
5: Yeah.
6: You guys have it all going on.
5: Oh, yeah. A lot of things going on.
6: The Rolling Tour coming up next, though, 2 weeks from now.
5: Yep. 2 weeks from Saturday, June 27th, starting at 6:30 in the morning. Of course, you don't have to start that early, but that's when we open the registration up, right down on the Courthouse Square on the east side. And we'll have Hippie Fingers playing and come out and support our YMCA. If you have a bicycle, if you don't have a bicycle, maybe borrow one.
6: That's right.
5: I've got two. Give me a call.
6: See? They're there for rent that weekend. They're available.
5: For free.
6: Well, there is so much good stuff, so many active things. And, you know, I think we really push our community to stay active and stay going. And the YMCA is certainly behind that.
5: Absolutely. Hey, and if you want to just be in the excitement and you've got a little extra free time, we always take volunteers. So we could use a volunteer for various things, serving lunch, helping up with cleanup or setup, helping out at a SAG stop, which a SAG stop is a refreshment stop.
6: Okay.
5: So there's quite a few of those along the routes. One in particular, the big one's out at Lake Santee. And we can always have an extra one or two volunteers to help out with that.
6: And if they want to volunteer, just call the Y?
5: Yep, call the Y, ask for Dina Hamer, yes.
6: All right, YMCA number?
5: 812-663-9622.
6: And where are we going to find the YMCA?
5: At One YMCA Way.
6: Right off the bypass. You'll see it. You
5: right.
6: Can't miss it.
5: That's right.
6: All right. So once again, a preschool call if you have questions about it.
5: Yep.
6: Summer camp is open, so
5: yes.
6: Get signed up, and it's full of activities.
5: Swimming lessons if you need to get the kiddos ready for the pools. Not too late for that. So our pools are just getting warmed up.
6: Just getting going. That's right. And you, all of the classes and schedule are online as well
5: as
6: the YMCA website.
5: Absolutely. Yep. Come check us out and get online. Check out all the programs. If you've got any questions, give us a call.
6: All right. That's the way to get the answers. Just call and ask the questions, and we'll know what's happening.
5: Absolutely.
6: Right?
5: Yes.
6: Awesome. Well, Dina, thanks so much for being in with us today. We appreciate it.
5: Thank you
6: so
5: for having
6: me. So much fun stuff. And, again, the Rolling Tour is just in 2 weeks, 2 weeks from Saturday.
5: Two weeks from Saturday, and Pickleball League signups. Still taking registrations for the Pickleball Ladder League.
6: And get those glutes ready, right?
5: Yep. Ladder League starts June 30th.
6: June 30th. So just two and a half weeks till
5: right.
6: That week. So
5: absolutely.
6: Now is the time.
5: Absolutely.
6: Time to run. All right. So Rolling Tour, Pickleball Ladder League.
5: Yep.
6: Summer camp, preschool, swimming lessons.
5: There we go.
6: And everything
5: Classes.
6: Else that goes on.
5: Yep.
6: That's right.
5: Yep.
6: All right, Dina. Thanks so much. It is 8:58 on Tree Country 1330.
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18: 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Walter Brookins, using a Wright airplane, rose to 4,384.5 feet. The next day, he reached 4,938 feet.
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6: Governor Mike Braun joined Indiana State Police in Sellersburg on Wednesday to highlight major public safety wins achieved across southern Indiana in just under the first 6 months of 2026, including the dismantling of interstate drug trafficking networks, the seizure of dangerous narcotics and firearms, and dozens of arrests targeting violent criminals and drug dealers. In less than 6 months, Indiana State Police operations in southern Indiana have resulted in 84 arrests, the seizure of more than 48 pounds of methamphetamine, more than two dozen firearms removed from criminal hands, more than $50,000 in illicit cash recovered, and the disruption of major drug pipelines bringing narcotics into Indiana from Louisville, Cincinnati, and Phoenix. Governor Braun stated that the Indiana State Police are going above and beyond to keep Hoosiers safe. This is clear when you take into account all that troopers in southern Indiana alone have accomplished just this year. These accomplishments show what happens when law enforcement has the support, resources, and leadership needed to do their jobs. Governor Braun said the results underscore his administration's commitment to supporting law enforcement, strengthening public safety, and ensuring Indiana remains aggressive in confronting methamphetamine, cocaine, heroin, and the criminal networks bringing illegal firearms and contraband into Hoosier communities.
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21: Good Thursday morning for today. If you're heading outside, I would grab the rain gear. We'll have some scattered morning showers and thunderstorms. That may be partly sunny this afternoon. Breezy, hot and humid. High temperature near 90. Muggy tonight. Scattered showers and thunderstorms. A few storms may be severe. Low temperature is 68. Friday, mostly sunny. Cooler, less humid. Should be a great day. Tomorrow's high near 80. The weekend, Saturday, mostly sunny. Warm high of 82. Sunday, pretty good chance of scattered thunderstorms. Sunday's high, 76 degrees. Have a great day. For Tree Country 1330, this is Randy Hollis.
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6: 9:03 on this beautiful Thursday morning. Well, the sun went away. It was beautiful. Now it's going to rain a little bit, but we'll see what happens. We've got Randy Hollis with us this morning. Good morning.
23: Yeah, hey, Emily, how are you doing on this Thursday morning?
6: We're doing pretty good. We dried out. Yesterday morning was a little wet around here.
23: Oh, yeah, I think, well, it was a Tuesday night, I believe. You guys had, well, at least 3, 4, 5 inches of rainfall in Decatur County.
6: Yeah, so at the water plant, they measured about 4.5, I think, is what they measured.
23: Oh, my goodness. Yeah. Boy, right over you guys there, I saw a map on one of the guys' Facebook posts here. It was right over Decatur County. Good news is, Emily, this morning has a little bit of rain out there. That is starting to move out, and I think the rest of the day is going to be okay. In fact, I'm sitting up here in New Owlsville, and it is beautiful. Blue sky, sunshine. So we are going to send that your way here for the rest of the day. So becoming partly to mostly sunny, a breezy, hot, humid afternoon. We'll go with a high near 90. And by the way, Indy had a high of 90 yesterday. I believe that's the first time this so-called hot weather season. Tonight, a big cold front comes in, scattered showers and thunderstorms will be likely, especially later tonight. There is a risk that a couple of storms may be severe. The biggest threat will be some damaging winds, some hail, and maybe some very heavy downpours of rain. We'll have to watch out for that low 68. Once that front moves through tomorrow, beautiful weather, sunny, cooler, less humid comes to town. The high temperature right around 80 degrees. Saturday looks good. Mostly sunny, warm, high around 82. And then on Sunday, a pretty good chance for scattered showers and thunderstorms. The high is 76 degrees. And boy, it looks like for the beginning of next week, we'll see highs in the 70s Monday and Tuesday, and then perhaps head back up to the 80s here, which is about normal for the rest of the week. So Sunday, Monday, and Tuesday, at least right now, Emily, looks like highs mainly in the 70s. Along with lower humidity.
6: It looks like we're moving into some beautiful weather. I've enjoyed my few days of hot weather, but I know some people were not quite ready to make this jump just yet. So, I said yesterday, heat index, is it to get around 100 yesterday? Is that what I heard?
23: Yeah, I really did. It did that. And again, this afternoon, it'll probably head back up into the upper 90s, around 100 degrees. So, by the way, yours truly here. I went for a 20-mile bike ride in the heat of the day yesterday.
0: Why was that decision?
23: Well, I wanted to punish myself, I guess. But I just took it easy. I took water. I made sure I stayed hydrated. And I enjoyed it. It was great. There's a little breeze out there. So I just took my time. But, yeah, I looked on my phone. It was like a little over 20 miles here. So that's a long one for me. I know a lot of people, that's no big deal. But for this old weather guy here, riding a bike for 20 miles is pretty good. So, but
0: now, do you ride like the normal bike, or do you have the e-bike that has a little?
23: No, I don't have the. I have a normal bike, and it's not a fancy bike either. It's good enough for me. But you know how some of these bike riders, I mean, they're all dressed up and everything. I wear a helmet, but I just have a. I have you know, quite a few speeds on it, but it's not one of those fancy expensive bikes. It's just good enough for me. So I take my time and. You know, so far my knees are holding up, and I had a great time doing it yesterday. So make sure you stay hydrated, too. You got to stay hydrated if you're heading outside because, you know, the heat index is approaching 100 degrees. It can be dangerous to some people. So, again, take it easy if you are going to be out for any length of time.
0: All right. We will keep hydrated and keep an eye on the weather. And hopefully we're going to have some beautiful weather for the weekend because it's busy in Decatur County this weekend. So we need just the perfect weather. Yes.
23: Yeah, you say Saturday looks great. Sunday, it's not going to rain all day long. We'll have a chance for scattered showers and storms. By the way, the drought map came in here not too long ago. Most of the state's doing pretty good. You get to northwestern Indiana. They're still saying it's abnormally dry up that way. No drought yet. There is some drought across northern Illinois, but overall, much of the state's doing okay. Decatur County, boy, we're not even close to drought here with all the heavy rain. But again, the entire state's doing okay, except northwest Indiana, where there are some areas of abnormally dry conditions.
0: Very good. Well, Brady, thanks so much for joining us today. We look forward to next week and seeing what's going to happen. We are on the countdown. We are under 30 days till our county fair. So if you go ahead and start working on some perfect weather for that, we would greatly appreciate it.
23: I'll do that. In fact, I'll get out all the equations and computer maps and all that, and we'll start working on this forecast.
0: But we'll take care of business, right?
23: Yeah. Okay. All right.
0: All right, Randy, thanks so much. You have a great day and a great weekend, and we will talk with you on Tuesday.
23: Yep, sounds good. You too, Emily. Thank you.
0: Thanks, Randy. It is 9:08 here on Tree Country 1330. We'll take a break, and I think we're coming back with Wendy Blake on Tree Country.
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0: 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It's 914. We've got Wendy Blake of Keller Williams.
1: Good morning.
0: It's the big weekend. We've been waiting for this.
1: It is.
0: Here it is.
1: Good. I know.
0: Randy's got your weather lined up.
1: I know. I heard that. I'm very thankful for that.
0: He's got you all set up and ready to go.
1: And if anybody missed it, Randy said tomorrow is going to be beautiful.
0: Yes.
1: Not as much humidity. I mean, I'm sure he had more scientific terms in this, but,
0: I'm sure, but
1: all I heard is not as much humidity.
0: Yes. Less sticky in the air.
1: Right?
0: Yesterday was sticky.
1: Yeah.
0: And I think today is going to be fairly sticky.
1: I went on a walk, and I was chugging the water at the end.
0: It was dehydration type of weather going on.
1: Yeah, probably. Yeah.
0: Good job. Good job drinking your water.
1: I'm still here.
0: That's right. You made it. You made it through your walk.
1: Made it.
0: That's right. So yeah. This weekend is the big youth event.
1: Yes, our youth market is this weekend, Friday and Saturday. Friday it is 3 to 6 p.m. So right when everybody, you know, get off work, stop in, and then Saturday it's 10 a.m. to 2 p.m.
0: Okay.
1: So we have 12 kiddos that are going to be there, which is I think a pretty good number, and they got a lot of stuff. So
0: I've loved watching. You've been spotlighting them.
1: Yes.
0: How fun. Like, everybody has something different.
1: Mm-hmm.
0: And what a variety. Oh, my goodness.
1: Yeah, we really... And that may have kept our numbers a little bit lower because we were like, we're only going to have one of each kind of thing to give each kid a chance. You know, there's not two people selling lemonade.
0: Sure.
1: And there's not, you know. We have... I'll just read real fast. Horse crafts and Western metalwork, lemonade, fruit kebabs, wood and canvas paintings, popcorn, crocheted plushies, farm fresh eggs, flowers, baked goods, sports trading cards, snow cones, bracelet, and jewelry making.
0: I was going through that list and I was like, I have to get my cash.
1: Yes.
0: Get your cash. Bring your cash.
1: Bring your cash, because I doubt these kids have other, they're not going to take credit card, right?
0: Yeah.
1: Maybe some of their parents there will have like some of the Cash App, like Venmo and stuff like that. But, we would like to tell people to be prepared with cash.
0: Bring your cash. I was like, there's something to purchase at every one of those booths.
1: I know. I was thinking that too. And then, like, last night when I'm walking, I get all these ideas when I'm walking. But I was like, you know, I wonder if each of them should just have a tip jar. That way, like, if, say you couldn't have the sweets, right?
0: Yes.
1: But you could leave them a tip instead.
0: I love that idea.
1: I know.
0: Very good. That was a great idea.
1: What do you think about that?
0: I like it.
1: So I'm going to try and encourage them all to have a tip jar just in case. I mean, because, like, normally you're not tipping on, like, eggs or crocheted. You know, like, you probably wouldn't think to tip on something like that. And you might see the tip jar and be like, what? That's weird. But, like, if there was something you couldn't have, some people are allergic to eggs.
0: Right. But you still want to support.
1: You could still support the kiddos, leave them a tip.
0: And I think, too, this is me. This mm-hmm. is me being Emily. But I think, like, if I'm able to go and I'm able to converse with some, whether it's a child or an adult, but they're conversing mm-hmm. with me, they're telling me about the product and how right. they get it and make mm-hmm. it. Like, if they leave a great impression on you, mm-hmm. even more so to just give them a little support.
1: Support, yeah. Keep working hard.
0: That's right.
1: Yeah.
0: I like the tip jar idea.
1: Okay. Might tell everybody to do it last minute.
0: That's right.
1: Or maybe I'll just get jars.
0: I would say, just take care of it.
1: Yeah. So
0: they'll be set up ready to go at 3 o'clock tomorrow.
1: Yep.
0: And it is at Keller Williams, so tell us where that's at.
1: We're at 933 North Michigan. So we are, like, across from the Chevy dealership, next to Expressions. We are not doing parking in our lot because we're going to have all the kids in there. We just decided to be safer. So we've talked to Expressions and the church next door. They are happy to let people park there. So we're going to have, like, a tent up at right at the entrance and some signs, you know, on where to park and stuff like that. But we just, you know, our lot, the way it's configured.
0: It's a little wanky.
1: Yeah, to drive in, because we were like, okay, we could put everybody on one side and still let people come in this side, but, like, you'd have to try to go to the back to turn around, and there's just not a lot of room back there to make the turn. It's kind of like a multiple point turn. So we're just like, you know.
0: Safety first.
1: Yeah, let's just have people park there. So we are thankful to our neighbors for letting us.
0: Being team players.
1: Yes.
0: Yeah. Well, that's exciting. So 3 to 6 on Friday evening mm-hmm. and 10 to 2 on Saturday.
1: Yeah.
0: So if you go tomorrow and you find something you really like, you can go back on Saturday and repeat your purchase.
1: If it's still there, something, well, repeat, but yeah, some things, there might be only like one of, like, maybe only one of this in this color.
0: Well, I was telling Mom, I said, I feel like that we probably need to go on Friday because you don't know.
1: Right.
0: And if people come through and are buying.
1: And they're buying up. Yeah.
0: They're buying up. We're in trouble.
1: Yeah.
0: It'll be gone.
1: That happens to me.
0: Shop early.
1: Yeah.
0: Yeah. Well, exciting news. 12 different vendors. All different things.
1: Oh, yes.
0: Well, I, like...
1: Proud of these kids.
0: Every one of them, I've seen all... Because you've spotlighted everybody.
1: Yes, we have been.
0: So I could go through all of them. But, like, the Metalworks.
1: Yeah.
0: Those, I was, like, looking at their work. I'm like, for these kids, this is incredible. Like...
1: Yeah. Yeah.
0: So
1: if anybody wants to know what these are, like, go to our Facebook page. We have been posting pictures that the kids have sent us, spotlighting. We've got a couple more to post today, and then I'm going to try to, like, time allows, because I got a lot of things to do today, do, like, one big group post so people can kind of stuff through it. But,
0: yeah.
1: Lots of cool stuff.
0: Very much so. Well, it's exciting. This is a very cool event, and I feel like we're going to see it come back next year. Hopefully. Or maybe again this year. Yeah. I don't know. I'm just making up rules, but, you know.
1: Okay. Well, thanks. Yeah, we might do it again next year if it goes over well and people want to come back and do it again, you know. So.
0: We'll see how it goes, right?
1: We'll see how it goes, yeah. So that's where my world has been. I'm just like.
0: Just doing it.
1: Yeah, if you look at my social media or whatever, all it is these spotlights. And then I was like, okay, yesterday I was like, take a break. I got to post this MS Jeep ride that's on Sunday. There's a lot going on this weekend.
0: Oh, there's a Jeep ride on Sunday?
1: Yes.
0: Well, tell us about that.
1: So my nephew is putting it on, basically, just a benefit ride for multiple sclerosis. My brother-in-law, it was diagnosed with MS, and so they wanted to do something to kind of, like, support that and the research and all that kind of stuff. And I know there's several people who have been affected by MS, and so, you know, I've got a couple of baskets for their silent auction. So they're gonna. So if you don't want to go to the Jeep ride, or you don't drive around, or that's not your thing, they're having a silent auction too. It's at the Knights of St. John.
0: Okay.
1: So I'm putting together a couple of baskets, one with like all the plant stuff, and then one for real estate. And I think I'm gonna do like a whole basket of like lottery cards.
0: Oh, that's always
1: I know, people love those. So yes. It's an easy, you know, the plant stuff, it's easy, like plant stuff, right?
0: Right.
1: But like in terms of my real estate business, what am I gonna give you? A house?
0: You're the winner.
1: Right. Bid on this house. Yeah. Can't do that. That's not really in my budget, but I, you know, lottery cards.
0: Those are fun. People really like those. Yeah.
1: So I don't know what else they're going to have besides what I'm doing.
0: Okay.
1: But I'm sure it'll be some good stuff, and they're going to have food. And
0: good deal. Yeah. Do we know what time it starts?
1: I thought you might ask me that.
0: See, look at her. She's ready. I felt like when I talk to you, it's like talking to me, because we just know about all these random different things going on, and
1: yes,
0: you know, we just have to cover it all.
1: Yeah. Registration is 11, and the ride starts at 12. It's $20.
0: Okay,
1: so
0: perfect, great, great cause, and everybody loves a Jeep ride. So
1: yeah, and the weather. And Randy said the weather's going to be great.
0: That's right.
1: I mean, I don't know what Sunday's weather is, so I only listen to Friday and Saturday. But I'm sure
0: we just got to get through the next 2 days. That's all it is.
1: I saw the next week was going to be a little bit like 70s and stuff. So I'm assuming Sunday's going to be great too.
0: Sunday 75.
1: Oh, that sounds like perfect.
0: Beautiful,
1: right? Yeah.
0: A small chance of rain in the morning, cleared by 12 o'clock.
1: Yeah.
0: It's fine. That's right. Yeah, that's perfect day for a Jeep.
1: A lot going on though, too, right?
0: This weekend's busy.
1: Main Street has something on the square.
0: Yeah, I think Friday night's tomorrow night's the concert in the park.
1: Oh, yeah.
0: The first one of the season.
1: Yeah.
0: And then the police department has a 5K on a Saturday morning.
1: Oh.
0: So you can go do that if you want.
1: I probably won't be able to make it this weekend.
0: I think you're busy this weekend.
1: Yeah, I got to set up.
0: Yes. So. And then the community cookout's at noon on Saturday. And then Let's Go Girls is on Saturday night, which is the Main Street event. So.
1: Wow. Who says there's nothing to do here?
0: I could rival that any day, right?
1: One of my pet peeves, right? Who says, and there's lots of things to do, and maybe you don't want to do those specific things, but like,
0: there's
1: not
0: things
1: complain.
0: To do.
1: There are things to do.
0: That's right. And it seems like from now until the end of July, it's just busy across Decatur County.
1: Oh, I'm sure.
0: Yeah. So,
1: yeah.
0: Get out there and do stuff.
1: Get out there and find something to do.
0: That's
1: and
0: right.
1: Maybe you're like, I don't think I want to do that, or I don't like that. Try it anyway.
0: You may end up liking something you didn't know.
1: Exactly. Look at that.
0: You got to branch out.
1: Yeah. And it's just trying something like that is safer than trying like vegetables that you might not like.
0: That's right. It's funner than eating a radish that you don't like the taste of, right?
1: Yeah, for sure. Know. For sure. For sure.
0: What's happening in the real estate world?
1: In the real estate world, the market has been going. The homes priced, you know, I would say below 300 are moving a lot faster than things that are above that. Definitely still finding that people want stuff that they don't have a lot of projects to do.
0: They went kind of move-in ready.
1: Move-in ready. You know, maybe a few projects, but not much. So if you can, if you think you might be selling at any point, it's best to maybe get with your agent well in advance, months in advance. Sometimes we work with people for a year before they're ready. You know they want to be ready, and they know they have, maybe they have a lot of stuff to do. And so they just start working on those things. So that way, you know, and we can advise what's worth it and what's not worth it, you know?
0: Absolutely.
1: I've had people who are like renovating houses and stuff before, and she's like, okay, we still got to do the backsplash and still got to do this. And I'm like, you know, in the grand scheme of things, if you had to forego something in the interest of time, forego the backsplash. Work on the other things. You know, like what is it that's important to tackle and what maybe you've just used your time on and that didn't really get you as far as you thought maybe it did.
0: And maybe, I guess when I think like backsplash, like that's something I could easily exchange if I moved into a new home.
1: Right.
0: It's not a full renovation project of reconstruction. So right. It's one of those smaller little detail type of things.
1: Yeah. And you could do it. And a lot of people don't care if there's a backsplash. So, you know, if you're running out of time, on, I don't know, if you're redoing it all and you've got time and you plan it in, then go ahead and do your what you wanted to do. But it's one of those things that if you've run out of time and you need to get on the market, let's see what we can take off of your plate here, right?
0: Sure.
1: So that kind of stuff.
0: You've got a couple new listings?
1: There, yeah, one is newer than the other one, but they're kind of right next door to each other. Both are down on 1100 South in Westport, pretty close to the covered bridge.
0: Okay.
1: You could walk down the hill and get there if you wanted to. Although that road is a little busy, so
0: it's a little busy, but I do see people walk through that.
1: I mean,
0: area.
1: It's not insanely busy, but yeah,
0: be a nice evening walk.
1: Yes, so they're right next to each other. They both have an acre and a half. One is about a little under 1,000 square feet. It's a 2-bedroom, 1-bath. That one is being sold as is. They didn't live there. They had a renter there. They don't know if anything's wrong. Assume it all is working, but because it's listed at 99, so 100,000. Okay. They just want to sell it.
0: Just move
1: be
0: it.
1: Be done with that one.
0: Get it going.
1: Yeah. It does have wood siding with peeling paint, and that peeling paint, because of the age, is not going to pass a bunch of government loans. So for the price of the house, does it make sense to take different loans or do something other than as is and then have to, like, try to paint the whole house to get it to pass? It does not make that sense. That's where it's like, when you're working with it,
0: and
1: it's like,
0: okay,
1: then we'll just take conventional or cash. But still plenty of options there. And for 99, I mean, you can't get anything for 100,000.
0: I was going to say that even if you got to put a little work into it.
1: Out in the country, yeah. And this one's not bad. It could use some work, you know.
0: A little love.
1: A little love. It's baseboard heat and there's no air conditioning. So if you want that, that would be a little bit to put in because you need to put in the ductwork too. But it's nice,
0: or,
1: solid,
0: or get
1: cute
0: a
1: little
0: window
1: house.
0: Air conditioner.
1: Or window air conditioner. It's not a big house. A lot of people are doing the mini splits.
0: Okay.
1: For smaller homes and apartments and stuff like that. And that can plenty heat and cool the whole space. So that's another option, too, if you wanted to kind of maybe avoid the duct work.
0: Okay. That one's on the market. It's ready to go.
1: On the market, ready to go. And then right next to it is one that I've had listed for a little while, and it is just beyond me why it hasn't sold, because it's got huge rooms, hardwood floors, about 1,500 square feet. It is a 2-bedroom also, I would say, but the previous renter there used the dining room as a 3rd bedroom because it doesn't... like, the kitchen is huge.
0: You can have your table in there and be...
1: Oh, yes. Plenty of space. It could use some updates. One of the main things that we hear is the bathroom. They want to redo the bathroom. And so, like I said before, some people just aren't wanting to do the updates. It is now listed at $199, but it has an acre and a half. It has a big metal barn. The metal barn is older, but, like, if somebody really, really wants to be out in the country and wants something... That is a place to get started and get going.
0: And it's really, I mean, you're in the real estate business, I'm not, but it's hard to find something in the country smaller acreage, affordable.
1: Right.
0: All of those things.
1: Yes. And with these two houses being right next to each other, it'd be a great opportunity for someone who has, like, extended family living. Like, we need to be close to each other, but maybe we don't need to be right with each other in the same roof.
0: Or we're within proximity.
1: Right. Very close proximity would be really great. Option there if somebody wanted like both for 300. I mean, again, you really can't find that, which is like flabbergasted me on why these haven't moved. But again, I think maybe it's just like the updates that people don't want to do on top of some of it, or
0: because you look like a lot of times people when you move people always say it's so expensive to move because you've got a lot of costs just associated.
1: Depending.
0: And then if you have to do another project on top of it, that adds a little bit more.
1: But both are still livable. They've had people living in them recently, so it's not like
0: you could live there
1: and work on this stuff. We have less people that want to do that, but these are a great opportunity. You know, I don't see them, like, once they're gone, I don't really foresee getting anything else like this. So
0: now's the time.
1: Now is the time.
0: Get going.
1: Yes. Yeah. Or buy them for an investment even.
0: That's right. Good rental properties, right?
1: Yes.
0: Very good.
1: Always people looking for something to rent.
0: Any other properties on the market right now that have got your eye?
1: Oh, always. There's always new stuff coming on and different things, unique things. Always watching the market. What's selling over here? What's selling over there? And the market has just, it is shifted from the, like we've talked about this before, it feels slow. My voice is going to shake on me.
0: The allergies are kicking in.
1: Maybe. It feels slower, but it's really back to a pace that we had like pre-COVID and pre the crazy days and stuff like that. So that pace is just takes a little time to settle into. And just because sometimes just because a home has been on the market a little bit of time doesn't mean there's anything wrong. Like, you know, because people are used to things going like with a week, 2 weeks, whatever. And then like, so if it's hit 30 days, I do get a lot of questions from buyers like, well, why has it been sitting for 30 days? I'm like, because that's actually this is actually the normal.
0: I was saying, we're going back to what the normal was.
1: Which is not a bad thing. Yeah. I don't think at all. It gives people time to make good decisions, think things through, have their inspections, things of that nature. So, a 30, 60 day on the market is not abnormal.
0: It just
1: depends on what your needs are.
0: When everything was going so rapidly, people made very, and I have friends that did this, but made very rash decisions. Like, it's on the market right now. It's going to be gone in 2 days, and I either have to pay above asking or miss out, you know?
1: Yeah.
0: I'm not saying that anybody made a poor choice, but I'm a slow decision maker, so I do not work well in that. But this gives you a little more time to think things through. Look at your finances. Look at what you can afford and what you can afford to do, right?
1: Yes. Yes. So they definitely had to be on the ball, making a lot quicker decisions, things of that nature, which is hard for some people. Some people do not make those quick decisions. So now we're in a much slower pace, and that's good for a number of reasons. So you don't have that overwhelm, you know, through the process, because it's just that lightning speed. But things are still good. Real estate's still a good investment for you.
0: Do we see, God only made so much land, and when it's gone, it's gone. Mm-hmm. I say that a lot, because I'm always looking. I'm like, what do I need?
1: What do I need to buy?
0: Yeah, I know. It's awful, but you have to think, like, this is all we've got. So are we seeing rates stay pretty steady at this point?
1: Yeah, they're around the sixes. 6 to 7, somewhere there.
0: And I always let, and I know you give this advice a lot, but if you're going to wait, quit waiting, right?
1: Yeah. Because even with, like, the perception of things are longer on the market, or you see some price reductions, things like that, even with that perception, overall, average everything out overall, property value still does go up a little bit each year. And it's not drastic amounts like it was. Indiana's a pretty, like, moderate, steady kind of place, right? And so that's how the housing industry, too, would go up, like, 2 or 3% every year. So if you're waiting, it's still going to, I don't see any crashes where values are going to come way down.
0: So just go ahead, and if you're ready,
1: continue
0: to get ready and make the move.
1: And discuss your plans and needs with your agent or me.
0: That's right. What do you know?
1: Me, your agent.
0: What if they want you to be their agent? How do they get a hold of you?
1: Well, they call me or text me, 812-614-1359. I have a website and social media. Those are options, too, but most people use the phone. But I have had a few listings this year where they, because of their situation or what they wanted to do or where they needed to go, we made very specific pricing strategies so that their properties would be pinned name within a week. And it worked out to their advantage. They didn't leave money on the table doing that. You know, they didn't play the game of we'll start here and just see. And if you do want to play that game, that isn't wrong.
0: Sure.
1: It's just a different kind of strategy.
0: You have to, your job as the realtor is to accommodate the strategy they have. What do they need? What's the end result for them, right?
1: And here's what I think we should do based on this need. And then it's still ultimately their decision. But
0: you'll take care of them.
1: We will do what we got to do.
0: That's right. What about this time of year with landscaping and flowers and like the aesthetics of a home?
1: Yeah. So a good curb appeal is great when you're first walking up. If you can, you know, have access to your house in the front, that's better than going in some weird like garage location or something like that, because you get kind of turned around. But fresh mulch, like if you're going on the market, obviously fresh mulch. You don't have to go out and buy all new landscaping and flowers. If you have none, zero landscaping, I mean, I don't know. I guess it would be a case-by-case thing. We just have to see how ugly the rest of it is.
0: Just what exactly do
1: we
0: need?
1: I say that kindly. How ugly is it without any? Sometimes you can get away with no landscaping. If you have fresh mulch, keep the weeds pulled, the yard mowed, like things like
0: the basics.
1: Yeah, the basics. You don't have to necessarily spend a ton, but yeah. If

0: like it went all to weeds, and then I'd be sad.
1: Right. So that's a good word of advice.
0: Yeah.
1: Very much so. What else is happening in your world?
0: I don't know.
1: She's on summer break. Not
0: right
1: really,
0: now, my mind is on the youth market day, listings that I have and clients that I'm working with, and then, yeah.
1: That's it. That's life.
0: That's where my mind is right this moment.
1: I like it.
0: Yeah.
1: I like it a lot. How's the plant business?
0: Good. Oh, I mean, plants are on my mind always.
1: Well, yeah.
0: Yeah. I planted 18 hostas and ferns at my house last
1: weekend.
0: Did
1: you?
0: Yeah.
1: Look at you.
0: Little bulbs. Okay. You know, not big plants, little bulbs. But, yeah. So, plants are always on my
1: mind. Is this a new venture of yours? Have you done this before, the hostas and the ferns? Or is this?
0: I have not had the ferns before. I had volunteered at the Rush County Garden Fest.
1: Okay.
0: For something that I was doing. Like, I needed their volunteer hours. And, saw these Austrian ferns. Everybody kept walking by with these. I'm like, oh my gosh, I want those so bad. So I was able to get a few and planted those. So they're like for shade.
1: Okay.
0: Right? Shade loving areas. So normally it's like, what do I put in the shade? And they're tall. They grow tall.
1: Okay.
0: So gives them like different height, especially when some of your hostas are lower and some of the other things.
1: Sure.
0: So I'm excited.
1: That is. Yeah. It's always exciting when you
0: and
1: something
0: I've had,
1: new.
0: Yeah. I've lost some hostas over the years. Moles, I think, eating the roots. So I'm kind of like replacing and doing stuff like that.
1: The moles are just... Mm-hmm. I like to call them something that we won't on the air, but...
0: Yeah. I don't think we're allowed to say things
1: we
0: like
1: can't,
0: that.
1: But... Couldn't they, like, find something else to do?
0: I know. Well, at my house, I don't know, but they're not safe, except for in the, like, my dogs can't get in the front yard.
1: Oh, okay.
0: But so that's the only place they're safe.
1: Okay.
0: Because.
1: Otherwise.
0: They do.
1: They take care of business.
0: They take care of business. So, but the hostas that I had on the front,
1: that's the ones.
0: Yeah.
1: And then a victim.
0: I think this pesky squirrel didn't like where I planted a hosta too, because like I went out to like, well, you know, when new stuff, especially this time of year, if you're going to plant new stuff this time of year, you're going to keep that watered. Right. So I'm out there to water and one of them had just been completely like ripped out and thrown. I'm like,
1: that squirrel
0: was
1: like,
0: you back. I'm putting you back.
1: Now it's like a vindiction.
0: Yeah.
1: So
0: every day I'm out there checking to see if the squirrel is like, because I don't think a mole would do that. I think that I would definitely be a squirrel. So, like, no, we're planting this here.
1: We're taking care of business. So I'm in charge of my own house. These animals are not going to dictate, right?
0: Yeah.
1: No.
0: But again, in the front yard where it's safer from the dogs. But.
1: Okay, so once again this weekend.
0: Yes, youth market day. Come support the kiddos. And I think tip them. Say you can't have something from their booth, or you maybe it's not your thing, or, you know. Maybe just give them a tip.
1: That's right. Tip them for their work.
0: Yeah, so that they know being there was worth their time and continue to put forth their effort and their creativity. Because we need people to be creative, I think. Our minds.
1: I love it.
0: We have so many tools to replace our own thinking.
1: Yes.
0: And I think the art and creativity is where we're going to need to keep.
1: I read. You're going to be on my track with this one.
0: Oh, man. We're on a new rabbit hole.
1: No, it's in that line.
0: Okay.
1: If you do what they term grandma activities, crocheting, gardening, sewing, you know, creative things.
0: Yeah.
1: You are typically to live 7 to 9 years longer.
0: Well.
1: Bring it on,
0: right? Bring it. Yes.
1: Yeah. But I think you're right with the creativity. I think we have to get back to the roots of doing things ourselves and making things ourselves. And
0: right.
1: So
0: not just having computers do everything for us.
1: Exactly.
0: So, sometimes, you know, when you're in a time crunch, maybe.
1: Right.
0: You know, look up what 59 times 17 is instead of doing the math yourself. But if you have the time, like, get your pencil out.
1: And go for it.
0: Yeah.
1: Yeah. Absolutely.
0: There you go.
1: So, you know, I don't think I'm ever going to be a crocheter. I've tried a couple times.
0: I've tried sometimes, too. And stuff
1: just doesn't happen.
0: Yeah.
1: But, you know, we do our flowers and we do our plants and gardening and all the fun stuff.
0: I got into wire art recently.
1: I've seen the wire art.
0: Making some trellises and stuff for our booth. They're not there yet, but I've been working on it.
1: Okay.
0: So, yeah.
1: Look at you go.
0: Yeah. I start lots of crafts.
1: It's the finishing for me. That's
0: Who else is listening is like, yes, I started that too.
1: I did start that. I just couldn't get to the end of it.
0: I started that.
1: If they're looking for you, once again, you're at Keller Williams. Phone number?
0: 812-614.

0: 1359.
1: This weekend is the youth market. Friday,
0: 3 to 6. Saturday, 10 to 2.
1: All right, right there.
0: Beautiful weather.
1: On 421, easy to find.
0: Right, yeah, 421 Michigan Road, whatever you want to call it.
1: That's right, very easy to find. Go out and support the kids. There's 12 different ones.
0: Yes.
1: So you can, you know, there's just something for everybody.
0: Yes, bring your cash.
1: Bring your cash. Load it up.
0: Kids don't have credit card machines.
1: No. And let's teach cash. I like it. I like cash. It just, you know.
0: We don't even go down that rabbit hole.
1: We won't hit that one. Just bring your cash. That's right.
0: Yes.
1: And if they're interested in listing with you, they can give you a call as well.
0: Yes. Or if they want something they want to look for to buy, happy to take on new clients.
1: All right. And if they're looking for a plant.
0: Yes. They can stop by Pickers Paradise. We're in the basement there.
1: That's right. Down the stairs to the right.
0: We brought in a bunch of new stuff on Monday. Right? What day is it? It's Thursday.
1: Yeah.
0: Been like that all week. Like, what day is it today?
1: When it's a busy week like that, it's hard to just keep track of life.
0: Yeah. So brought in a lot of new stuff on Monday. And yeah.
1: All right. She's our one-stop shop girl. Wendy's got it all.
0: No.
1: Whatever you need, right?
0: One of these months, I'll be talking about something else I'm doing, right?
1: You never know. We'll be anxious to see. You'll be getting ready for the fair parade. That's coming up. You realize that, right?
0: Yes.
1: Well, we have Tri-Kappa first, 4th of July.
0: Yes, Tri-Kappa 4th of July parade. It's the same as it always has been.
1: Back to normal routine.
0: Normal routine, because there's no road closures. Yep. So we'll start at Porter Oliger and go down and around and end at Gillen Howe. And then after that, everybody needs to go back to the square.
1: That's right. Go back and get the picture. Yeah.
0: To recreate that historical picture. Mm-hmm. That's pretty cool.
1: Yep.
0: And
1: then we'll go wave flags out on Moscow Road over the interstate.
0: Yeah.
1: Yeah. So there's a 10 o'clock parade, 11 o'clock-ish picture, and 12 o'clock flag waving.
0: You can do it all that day.
1: That's right. You can get it all in.
0: And I'm probably fireworks somewhere that night.
1: Probably so. That's right. Here, we're doing them July 2nd.
0: Right.
1: Red, white, and boom. But yes.
0: But then I think Lake probably has them that night.
1: I think
0: night,
1: the Lake does. Waldron, I think, is that night.
0: Yeah.
1: So.
0: Yeah.
1: Yeah. Tis the season.
0: Out there. Yeah.
1: That's kickoff to fair or to parade season. Because then just 2 weeks later, we have the fair parade.
0: Yes.
1: So. Are you walking that? You guys are walkers. You guys do a great job.
0: We do. Yeah. Which means I need to get something ordered because I've been thinking about that. I think I know what I want to order, but to pass out, but got to get it.
1: I time is ticking.
0: Get it done. Time is ticking.
1: Time is ticking.
0: Sometimes it takes, so you got to produce that stuff too, so.
1: That's right. All right.
0: Behind the ball.
1: We're all there with you. It's fine. We're all pushing the ball. We're just hoping to make it to the finish line. That's all it is right now.
0: I'm sure all the people with their 4-H projects are feeling the crunch too.
1: You know, I just feel like a lot of people work better under pressure.
0: Some people do.
1: Some people do.
0: Yes.
1: Absolutely.
0: I have days like that where it's like, if I don't have but a couple of things on my to-do list, like I feel like I'll just do those later and do all the piddle with all these other things. And then it's like, oh, no, I got to get them done.
1: I got to do it.
0: You know, mostly it's usually stuff around the house. Like, okay, well, yeah, I need to do the dishes, but I'll do those later. And I piddle and all the other things. And then it's like, no, I need to get the dishes.
1: Like, it's time to, bear down.
0: Yeah.
1: Well, Wendy, thank you so much. We're excited for the youth market this weekend. Again, Friday, 3 to 6, Saturday, 10 to 2, right there on Michigan and 421. Easy to find, easy to spot.
0: Come make this kiddos day.
1: That's right. And if nothing else, just go tip them.
0: Yeah.
1: That's how we are.
0: That's
1: right. Get it done. All right, Wendy. We'll see you next month. Thanks so much. It's 9:45 on Tree Country 1330.
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4: Good Thursday morning for today. If you're heading outside, I would grab the rain gear. We'll have some scattered morning showers and thunderstorms. Then becoming partly sunny this afternoon. Breezy, hot, and humid. High temperature near 90. Muggy tonight. Scattered showers and thunderstorms. A few storms may be severe. Low temperature of 68. Friday, mostly sunny. Cooler, less humid. Should be a great day. Tomorrow's high near 80. The weekend, Saturday, mostly sunny. Warm high of 82. Sunday, put in a chance of scattered thunderstorm. Sunday's high, 76 degrees. Have a great day for Tree Country 1330. This is Randy Hollis.
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2: Tree Country 1330 WTRE and live and in person, not on her recording, it's Stephanie with Recycling.
6: Hello, good morning.
2: Good morning. You, my friend, are like it busy.
6: Yes, yeah.
2: A lot happening in the recycling world.
6: Absolutely, yes. We've got a lot going on, especially this weekend. Our electronic recycling and document shredding is this Saturday out at the fairgrounds from 9 a.m. to 11. So definitely come see us then. Bring any documents or anything that has a cord electronically, small appliances that you want to get rid of. We'll take batteries. So yeah, come see us. We will be out there. We have a nonprofit, New Directions, will be out there. So if you want to donate anything money-wise to them, they'll be out there collecting. So yeah, big event this Saturday.
2: And then on top of the big event this Saturday, you'll also still have mobile recycling.
6: Yes. Yep, our second Saturday of the month, mobile recycling for those sites out in the county. So he will be out and about Saturday morning collecting just regular mixed recycling. So that is going on. And, yeah, you know, our last event, our last electronic event in May, it was, even though it was raining, we still did really good. We collected about 9,000 pounds of electronics and still had a good crowd. So, hopefully the weather will be nice on Saturday, but even if it does rain a little bit, we will be out there. So yeah.
2: I think actually Saturday looks perfect right now. So
6: good. Let's keep it that way.
2: That's right. With school wrapping up, and I love this every year, you are able to give out scholarships in memory of Norma, and you were able to do that, and I think we have the winner, right?
6: Yes, we did. We were able to announce that. We actually had 4 scholarship winners this year.
2: 4, okay.
6: So, yeah, we had some really good candidates. Reagan Harrison from South Decatur, she received $500. Brinley Jamison from Greensburg also received $500, and Madison Ortman from Greensburg, $500, and Jacob Gearhart from North Decatur. So, yeah, we had lots of good applications, and they've definitely all helped out throughout the year, whether it was through resource recess events or out at the electronic events. So, yeah, any bit that they can come out and help is beneficial, and, yeah, I love every year that we have the opportunity to give that to the kids.
2: That's right. Yeah, carry her name on, and it's been a great honor. So very excited for those kiddos all moving on to their next step in life.
6: Yes.
2: You just recently had your big day camp.
6: Yes.
2: We heard rave reviews.
6: Yes, it was a lot of fun. Tuesday, we had our resource recess environmental day camp, and that was for kindergarten through fifth graders, and we had about 100 kids signed up this year.
2: That's incredible.
6: So, yeah, it was a lot of fun. Soil and Water does an amazing job organizing it all. So we had the health department had a booth out there. I had a booth for recycling. Sabrina with Purdue Extension. There was two different Purdue Extensions. And yeah, they learned a lot about environmental items. At my booth, I know we did a little environmental journal that they made. So it was made out of like a paper bag, and then they could do like different scavenger hunts and lots of stickers, and then we cut out like magazines and newspapers. So we, you know, reused some of our crafts, and yeah, that way that gives them something to do this summer.
2: Very nice.
6: Yeah.
2: It was a good time. Just the turnout is, I think, a great thing.
6: Yeah. I mean, for the day, I mean, it was only $5 for them to come, like, 8:15 to noon.
2: Yeah.
6: And they love it at the end. The last hour is always the silly safari.
2: I heard there was a yellow snake.
6: They go crazy for it.
2: Yes.
6: It's amazing.
2: I don't know what silly safari's got in this world, but they have got it going on.
6: They do.
2: Well-loved.
6: The kids love it. Yes, it was definitely a good time. So we plan on doing it again next year. So, hopefully we can continue to get more kids to come out.
2: Very good. Summer is going by so quickly already. We're not that far into June, but goodness, it's like it's flying by. And that means the fair is on the horizon.
6: Yes, I know. Yes, every year for the fair, we do partner with you guys with WTRE, which I love that. And we do a giveaway. And we actually buy an item from Vinyl Solutions here in town. And their items are made out of recycled material. So this year, we are doing a giveaway. It is a 4-foot bench without any arms, and a planter box.
2: Oh, fun.
6: To go with it. So, yeah, so it's, you know, a nice item, and I think the bench, you can even personalize it.
2: Oh.
6: So if you wanted to give it away as a gift or a memorial spot, you know, so, yeah, something a little different this year. We try to change it up each year, so definitely stop by and see the booth at the fair and sign your name up, and you might get a chance to win it.
2: That's right. And it's always, we love that. I mean, everybody loves their stuff, but it's great quality. And
6: it is. It really is. Nice.
2: Yeah, it's perfect.
6: Nice products. So, yeah.
2: You have got, I hate to mention this word, the S word, because the children in the building will not want to hear it, right? But back to school bash, planning is in full force for that.
6: It is. Yes. Once again, July 25th. Is Saturday, I believe, and it's going to be at the health department that they do every year, the back to school bash. So I will be out there. I think this year we're going to do something with the community garden. So since it'll be right there, maybe we can talk about healthy lunches for the kids going back to school, or just kind of get them involved with what we got going on in the garden. So
2: the garden, that brings up a great point, because the community garden is in full swing. It's been planted. It got tarped, and then it got planted. And so now we're down to growing and weeding, right?
6: Yes. We do have a few more things to plant, just because it's been so wet, and we wanted to wait a little bit. I think green beans, we've got to still plant those.
2: Okay.
6: But yeah, you know, we're doing good. We've got the water hookup out there.
2: So they got that line in there?
6: Yeah.
2: So watering's easier?
6: Yes, it's wonderful. It's so easy. We've got two spigots out there now, so makes it so much easier. So if you guys, you know, if you're available and you want to come out, help us water, whether it's weeding or just kind of mending to the garden now at this point, you know, we could definitely use some help each day. I know we each kind of take turns Monday through Friday going out there, spending a couple hours just doing a little bit each day, just checking on it.
2: Yeah.
6: So, yeah.
2: And it's a collaborative effort throughout the community. So your recycling is a part of it, but tell us the other people that are involved.
6: Yes. So Soil and Water, Decatur County Recycling, the Health Department, the Library, and Purdue Extension.
2: Okay, so it's a whole group of folks that come together.
6: Yeah, we tried to collaborate all together. I know Soil and Water, they've done a great job with the rain barrels. So we have two rain barrels out there installed. And then Purdue Extension. They sometimes get the 4-H'ers involved. So be a great project for anybody in 4-H, you know, either this year or next year. It's something to think about. If you need the garden area to do your project, it would be available for you.
2: If you need volunteer hours, you guys are happy to sign off on those.
6: Yes, absolutely. Yeah, I know a lot of times, you know, that everybody's out of school now and they need something to do. It's a great time to come and get some community service hours or volunteer hours. And, yeah, we'll definitely sign off on it so that way it goes towards your credits. Yeah.
2: And you can Monday through Friday go out and volunteer, right?
6: Yes. Yep. Definitely. And, you know, we've got the compost area as well. So we, United Fund, just recently they had their strawberry fest, and we were grateful enough to get all their strawberry toppers, and we added that to our compost. So just a reminder, if you have any kitchen scraps or anything, you can always bring that and dump that in the compost for us. And yeah, we'll continue to hopefully get some good soil out of that eventually.
2: You know, I think it's really cool because you stop and look at the community garden and you know, you can bring your composting out. You can come out and weed. You can help water. But it gives people an opportunity that may not live out of town that can have a garden. You know, this gives you another opportunity to be involved.
6: Yes, exactly. Or if you live in an apartment complex and you just want to get outside and get some fresh air. You know, I know when I go out there a lot, there's kids that are over at the playground. So lots to do out there. And then we also, this year, we planted a sunflower garden.
2: Okay.
6: So we'll see how this goes. It is in the shape of a circle.
2: Okay.
6: And the idea is you can walk into it and kind of the sunflowers will
2: be
6: kind of
2: all around.
6: Yeah. And you have a nice little place to maybe bring a book or sit down and do a little activity and enjoy the flowers.
2: Some fresh air, breathe in the flowers, some vitamin D from the sun.
6: Exactly. We've got the pollinator garden as well that's been planted. So the wildflowers, those will come out. And last year they were beautiful. So
2: they were, yes.
6: Yeah, we're hoping for the same thing.
2: And then you have the new farm stand this year that was built.
6: Yes, that was so nice that we had someone actually donate their time and their supplies and effort for that. And that'll be a great addition. And so, yeah, just kind of as we start to harvest the food, we'll post it on Facebook. And then as you see it on Facebook, you know, it'll be right there on the farm stand to come out and take what you need and eat healthy and make some good recipes. And, yeah, it'll be good. We also have this year the Girl Scout troops. They have some beds out there that are specifically for them.
2: Okay.
6: So we gave them 4 of like the little smaller beds. So they're going to do some projects with that. So we like that it's a education garden as well. So
2: absolutely.
6: We really want to try to, you know, maybe teach those that don't know how to garden or maybe want to become a master gardener or just, you know, learn, share your insight with all of us so we can learn together.
2: And I would assume probably going to be working towards some badges for the Girl Scouts by doing the
6: Yes. Best. Yeah. Yeah. I believe that's how it works. I was never a Girl Scout, but
2: I was a dropout. I was for a couple years, but then I was a dropout. But yes, I would assume that that's how it, what they're going to work towards.
6: Yes. Yeah. So that'll be fun for them to see that project through.
2: It's been interesting to watch the community garden. This is the second year for it, and it's just come to such a life of its own after 1 year. So I'm excited to see how this year goes.
6: Yeah. And we're still, you know, we're raising money. We're taking donations. We've got some big plans. I think we want to definitely get like some shaded area out there because it does get a little warm when you're out there. Maybe some benches or somewhere to, a nice place to sit and rest after you've been out there working.
2: It's a little hot and sticky.
6: It does. Yes. So yeah, we're working on that. And then possibly we would love to eventually have a greenhouse out there.
2: Oh, how fun.
6: Wouldn't that be nice? And then that way we could truly, you know, start everything from seed and really educate and get the community involved.
2: It would be a full
6: circle.
2: Yeah.
6: Yeah.
2: Oh, how fun.
6: Yeah.
2: I'm all for a green. I love a good greenhouse. I have the little one and I just love it. Absolutely.
6: Yep.
2: Let's talk. And I know there's been a couple hiccups, but that's okay. So the new building is still coming. It's still on its way of remodeling, but just a couple hiccups that we're having to work through.
6: Yes. Yeah. So the time might be pushed back just a little bit, but still happening. Still going to get renovated. Just maybe a little bit later in the year. So, I think they were shooting for possibly the end of July, but Now, it's definitely probably going to be more like the end of August, probably maybe into September. So you just never know with renovations and projects. So we
7: never know what you're going to find, do you?
6: Yeah. You know, you always uncover something. But it is coming. So it's still on the works. It's still in the books. It's going to happen. Just maybe at a little bit later date. So with that being said, I know a lot of people are asking about Talks Away Day. So that is always every year in September. It's the second, or it's the Saturday after Labor Day. So, you know, we would really like to not have to do the Talks Away Day if we're going to be opening up the facility. And that way people could just bring their items to the facility and not have to wait in a big long line and, you know, cost savings. I think it would be better for us if we could avoid the event.
7: Talks Away Day is a pricey event.
6: It is. It is. And it's, you know, a long day. And, you know, if we can avoid it, that would be ideal for us. So you will still have a place to bring, you know, your HHW stuff and light bulbs and oil. There still will be a collection. Just not 100% sure on the date so far. But we will still have our tire event on that day. So even if we don't do the HHW stuff, we will still be out there collecting tires. Yeah.
7: That's a big thing in Decatur County. I always have to laugh because you see them all bring them in one time a year and it's trailers stacked full.
6: Yes, I know. Yes. It's, you know, it's a lot of work. And we have an outside company that comes and helps us. And, you know, we still want to make sure that we get those tires collected and disposed of the proper way. And it is, you know, a good item that we can offer to the county. You know, it's not supposed to be for businesses or anything, so just kind of keep that in mind. And, yeah, we'll still collect the tires because that's a much needed resource, so we will still be out there doing that. Talks Away Day, we'll keep you up in the air on that. So just follow us on Facebook. You know, I'll be in here every month keeping you updated.
7: There's more to come.
6: Yes, exactly.
7: But the recycling center is still happening. Just got to work through a couple hiccups and we'll be back on track.
6: Yes, exactly. And there is, I will mention, the Clean Sweep Pesticide Disposal Program. They do that every year. Last year, they had it here in Decatur County, and they held it out at COVA. So they kind of rotate throughout the state. So this year, they are not in Decatur County.
7: Okay.
6: But you can still take your items to local counties. So I'll post that on your guys' website for WTRE, okay. And they can look to see Jackson County, Hancock County, Tippecanoe. So there's some counties that will host these events. And there's different dates. They don't start till August. But there is a pesticide disposal form that you can fill out. It is for any public or private, you know, farmers, nurseries, ag dealers, public cities, towns, counties. So anybody can go and take the items there. And items like herbicides, insecticides, fungicides.
7: All your sides.
6: Yeah.
7: And it's good to know that those dates are coming. So you,
6: yes.
7: Otherwise we let them sit in our garages and barns. And
6: yes. And you want to make sure, yes. But especially if it's unusable, unopened, opened, or banned, canceled, whatever, they'll take it. So it's better just to get it out of harm's way.
7: That's right.
6: And
7: send it on down the road.
6: Yes. And so the disposal service is free up to 300 pounds per participant. If you have over 300 pounds, there's a $3 per pound charge. So there is a form that you can fill out and just give them a heads up and let them know what you're bringing. But definitely it's a great way to kind of still have an option to get rid of those items. So yeah, keep that in mind. Yeah.
7: What else is happening in the recycling world?
6: Well, our next big thing is our recycled art show that we've been doing the last couple of years.
7: Yes, this is so fun.
6: Yes. So we partner with it's Decatur County Recycling and Arts and Cultural Council of Decatur County, and then Arts on the Square Gallery. So we all kind of partner together, and this year our theme is going to be recycled mask. So you know, anything creative that we can do to kind of get people to
7: get your juices flowing.
6: Yeah. So any type of repurposed material. So the idea is that submissions should be 90% made up of recycled material. And, you know, no larger than like 16 by 20. So nothing huge, right?
7: Okay.
6: Submissions, they shouldn't include any political, religious, or offensive content, anything like that. But we are starting to take those masks, if you want to drop those off, starting August 1st to August 29th at the Arts on the Square Gallery. So they do have limited hours and times. So they're all volunteer-based, but definitely call them, find out when they're going to be there so you can drop off your mask. And there will be some cash prizes available to the winners. So we have different categories. There is the 5- to 8-year-old group, 9 to 13, 14 to 18, and adults 18 and over.
7: Okay.
6: So, yeah.
7: And what I love, like, this gives somebody a summer activity because it's going to take some time to create this.
6: Yeah.
7: So by starting on it now or at the beginning of July, you've got a month to get it ready.
6: Yes, yeah. And, I mean, it can be as abstract or dramatic or colorful or, you know, just whatever you can come up with. So it's exactly, it's a fun activity you can do this summer with your kids, or as an adult if you just want to get creative and, you know, take some time and do that. But we wanted to make sure everybody knows that it's going on so that way you have time to create. And yeah, so you have until August 29th to submit that, and all month long for September it will be on display at the gallery, so anybody can stop in and see your work all through September. And then at the Tree City Fall Festival they will announce the winners.
7: Fine.
6: Yeah,
7: very good.
6: Yeah,
7: it's hard to believe we're thinking about that already.
6: I know
7: Is there an entry fee at all for
6: it's free to do it. Yep. There is a little form that you can fill out, and when you go to the Arts on Square Gallery, they should have the form slips there. But basically, just, you know, your name, your information, and what materials you use to make your mask. Yeah.
7: Very good. And that, yeah. So submissions start August 1st.
6: Yes.
7: All right. Very good.
6: Yeah.
7: Any other recycling information happening?
6: I think that's a lot. That is it, I do believe. Yeah, the big thing, you know, is just one day at a time. So this Saturday, once again, electronic recycling and document shredding out the fairgrounds, 9 to 11. Rain or shine, we'll be there.
7: All right. If people have any questions about recycling, they can give you a call?
6: Yep, absolutely. Give us a call. Send us a message on Facebook or send me an email. I'm available to help.
7: All right. And where's your office located?
6: So we are temporarily right now at City Hall. So we were at the Annex building off of Ireland, but I temporarily got moved to City Hall. So if you need to reach me, you can reach me there.
7: Okay.
6: Yes.
7: Very good.
6: Until I get into the new facility.
7: It's on the horizon. We see it. We can see it. That's right. Well, Stephanie, thank you for all you do. You've brought some fun stuff to recycling, and we love it. Now, and I know that I always joke about this, but we're working on a new mascot, right?
6: We do. That should be in the works, I think. You know, we're going to have to revamp our website, and maybe that would be a good time to come up with a mascot of some sort.
7: That's right. We'll see who emerges for recycling. Well, we look forward to having you back in next month.
6: Yes.
7: And in the meantime, get ready. Fair's coming and recycling this Saturday, right?
6: Yep. Sounds good. Thank you.
7: Thanks, Stephanie. It's 1024 on Tree Country 1330.
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1: All right. Well, Emily, we're going to talk about today in country music history, and it's brought to you by Mueller Insurance Agency. So before we go there, I do want to mention that Nashville lost Bill Cody.
0: I know. I'm very sad about this. One of my favorite announcers, both on the radio, and he also did the Grand Ole Opry.
1: Yeah. Many years.
0: He did. Yeah, I got to meet him once inside. I was in the Opryland Hotel. Not really sure what I was doing in there, but they still were broadcasting WSM out of there, and I just ran into him by chance, and
1: yeah,
0: love that.
1: I know the whole town's very sad. He's very, very ill, and I know it. A couple of weeks ago, they had put out, his daughter had actually written a letter and put out asking for prayers for him, but he, whatever was happening, that his heart and kidneys were shutting down, and they were thinking about transplant for both. So I know it, and I think it was a pretty fast illness.
0: He's been sick
1: came
0: about
1: on.
0: 3 months, they said. So
1: yeah, so we do send our condolences, because we hate to hear that. So. All right. Well, it's June 11th. Can you guys believe that? Half the way, almost through the month of June.
0: Summer break's ticking away.
1: It is. Well, on this day in 1949, 25-year-old Hank Williams was inducted into the Grand Ole Opry, where he became the first performer to receive 6 encores. On August 11th, 1952, he was dismissed, and membership was revoked for habitual drunkenness and missing the shows. 1954, born on this day, was Johnny Neal, an American vocalist, songwriter, and a musician based in Nashville. He was a member of the Allman Brothers Band and the Dickie Betts Band. Neal's songs have been recorded by Delbert McClinton, Montgomery Gentry, Keith Whitley, the Oak Ridge Boys, and Restless Heart. 1965, Buck Owens had the number one country album with I've Got a Tiger by the Tail. You love that song, Emily.
0: I love that one. It's one of my favorites.
1: Owens later said he got the idea for I've Got a Tiger by the Tail after seeing an Esso gas station sign with the company's slogan at the time, Put a Tiger in Your Tank. 1966, born on this day, was Texas country music singer-songwriter Bruce Robinson. He's written several songs, some which have become hits for other artists, including Travelin' Soldier, which was the Dixie Chicks, and that did reach number one. Anger All the Time was recorded by Tim McGraw and Faith Hill, and also reached number one. And Wrapped, and that was recorded by George Strait. 1969, True Grit, the American Western film directed by Henry Hathaway, starring John Wayne and Glenn Campbell, was released. The film gave Campbell a Golden Globe nomination for the Most Promising Newcomer. 1978, Willie Nelson's remake of Hoagie Carmichael's Georgia on My Mind was number one on the Billboard Country Singles chart. Nelson won a Grammy Award for Best Male Country Vocal Performance for that song. In 1988, Reba McEntire was number one on the country charts with Reba, the singer's 15th studio album, the title signifying that she had become so well known that she could be identified by first name alone, but also signaling an entirely different style to her music. Gone were the steel guitars and fiddles of My Kind of Country and Have I Got a Deal for You, to be replaced by a highly produced and orchestrated sound. Two of its tracks, I Know How He Feels and New Fool at an Old Game, reached number one on the Billboard. 1988, Patti Loveless was inducted into the Grand Ole Opry. Loveless has charted 44 singles on the Billboard Hot Country Songs charts, including 5 of which reached number one, including Timber, I'm Falling in Love, Chains, Blame It on Your Heart, You Can Feel Bad, and Lonely Too Long. 2003, Country Music Magazine announced it would cease publication effective with the August 2003 issue. The final issue's cover artist was Martina McBride as part of a salute to women in country music. The magazine's sister publication, Country Weekly, which had largely taken over the market for country music-related journalism, picked up part of the slack left by the closure of Country Music, both of which were published by American Media Incorporated. In 2015, Willie Nelson and Merle Haggard made their way back to the top of the charts. Their duet album, Django and Jimmy, debuted at number one on the Billboard. 2015, the Grand Ole Opry's Jim Ed Brown died from lung cancer at the age of 81. Brown was a country music singer and TV and radio host who first found fame as a member of the Browns, a country music group he started with his two sisters in the 50s. Later, he managed a successful solo career for decades that included hits like like I Don't Want to Have to Marry You, and TV successes like You Can Be a Star. He's perhaps best known as the voice of the Grand Ole Opry Radio's Country Music Greats radio show, which he hosted for more than a decade. I have to say here, you and I had the opportunity a few months before Jim Ed Brown passed away to see him and both of his sisters perform at the Grand Ole Opry.
0: We did, yeah.
1: The Browns, and that was just amazing because they all passed fairly close together after that. In 2015, country singer Randy Howard was killed in a gunfight with a bounty hunter at the age of 65. According to Tennessee authorities, that bounty hunter arrived at Howard's home to take him into custody after a missed court appearance when Howard opened fire. The bounty hunter shot back and then killed him. The warrant for Howard's arrest was initially issued for a DUI, possession of drug paraphernalia, possession of a firearm while intoxicated, and driving on a revoked license. 2019 American country music singer and songwriter Luke Combs was invited to become the newest member of the Grand Ole Opry. In 2020, amid the fallout from the George Floyd protests, Lady Antebellum announced their name would change to Lady A, the group's longstanding nickname. Later in the month, the Dixie Chicks were known as the Chicks, and both moves were announced amid criticism that the words Antebellum and Dixie had connotations of American slavery. And in 2022, Vince Gill invites Hall of Famers Charlie McCoy and Don Schlitz to become Opry members, the first time in decades that two artists received the invitation during the same show. McCoy was subsequently inducted by Larry Gatlin on July 13th, and Schlitz was inducted by Gill and Randy Travis on August 30th. And that is Today in Country Music History, brought your way by Mueller Insurance Agency.
0: All right, it's 10:54 on Tree Country. It's been a busy morning, but a good one. And I'm going to tell you about this garage sale. I don't want to forget.
1: Yes.
0: It is at 904 West Hendricks Street. It's today, tomorrow, and Saturday. Today and tomorrow, 9 to 6. Saturday, 9 to noon. Good clean items. It's well organized. It's rain or shine. So once again, it's a 904 West Hendricks Street.
1: All right.
0: And this weekend is busy. Just a reminder of all the things going on. It's the first concert in the park this weekend. It's the Rough 5K for the police department for the dogs. It is the community cookout at 12 o'clock. Recycling is from 9 to 11 on Saturday morning. Let's Go Girls is Saturday night.
1: In Keller Williams Market.
0: It is from 10 to 2 on Saturday and 3 to 6 tomorrow.
1: There you go. Real quick, we've been talking America's 250th, and we have an invitation to put out to the community. The Willows of Greensburg, they are hosting on Friday, July the 3rd, from 11 a.m. to 6 p.m. They are having a music festival and a cookout at their location, and that's at 410 Park Road. They've got music from Heartland Highway from 1 to 3, and from 4 to 6, music from William Murphy. And they invite everybody to come out. They said they love to have guests at the Willows, and so they're going to have the grill going. They also have the Purdy Dirty Soda Truck.
0: Oh, fun.
1: And Welcome to the Other Side food tent. So bring your chairs, come on out, enjoy the music. And this is all just open to the community.
0: Open to the public.
1: It's Food Friends, Freedom, and Games. So very nice invitation from them for everyone to
0: very
1: join.
0: Cool. Make sure and have that on Community Matters. And we there's so much coming up when it comes to 4th of July. So we'll have a lot more to come here in the next week on Tree Country 1330.
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2: 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Busta Rhymes on Thursday, August 13th. Grand Funk Railroad on Friday, August 14th. 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Happy Together, Wednesday, August 19th. 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Don McLean on Saturday, August 22nd. And Tasha Cobbs-Leonard on Sunday, August 23rd. Anna Welchel, Chief Marketing Officer for the Indiana State Fair, states that the Indiana State Fair is a beloved summer tradition that has been bringing people together for 169 years. The Hoosier Lottery Free Stage lineup adds to the unforgettable entertainment memories and traditions that make the fair a highlight of the summer. There is a limited amount of reserved viewing area tickets available now for the concerts. The 2026 Indiana State Fair is scheduled to open on Friday, August 7th and runs through August 23rd, when you can enjoy the greatest 15 days of summer at the iconic Hoosier tradition. 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
3: 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Watkins Hydrosteam, 812-614-0032.
4: On a Thursday morning, radar does indicate some showers and some thunderstorms moving in across the middle and southern part of the state. So grab the umbrella, some scattered morning showers and storms. Then partly sunny this afternoon, breezy, hot and humid, high temperature near 90. Muggy tonight with scattered showers and thunderstorms. A few storms may be severe, low temperature at 68. Friday looks like a great day, mostly sunny, cooler, less humid, the high near 80. Saturday, mostly sunny, warm, and nice, high of 82. And on Sunday, chances of scattered thunderstorms again. Sunday's high, 76 degrees. For Tree Hunter 1330, this is Randy Ellis.
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6: Why President Trump may be walking away from USMCA. I'm C.J. Miller, and this is Hoosier Ag Today News.
7: Well, I'm not looking to renew it. I made the deal, and the primary reason I made the deal is that NAFTA was the worst trade deal I've ever seen.
6: That was President Trump talking to reporters from the Oval Office Wednesday. USMCA replaced NAFTA in 2020 and currently supports $2 trillion a year in trade. However, Trump dismissed America's economic dependence on its closest neighbors, citing rising trade deficits.
7: And they have to treat us better, you know. With Mexico and Canada, we have trade deficits. 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We don't need their cars. We don't need their lumber. We don't need their energy. We don't need anything that they have.
6: Canada and Mexico purchase roughly one-third of all U.S. exports, bringing in nearly $60 billion a year. 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I'm C.J. Miller, Hoosier Ag Today News.
5: 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What's for lunch at El Chile Poblano?
8: 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We're talking forgotten wages, old bank accounts, refunds, insurance payouts, stock dividends, and more. 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

Free Country 1330 WTRE. Hi, it is time for Billy Joe's Boombox. That's right, today is June 11th, which is T-minus 6 days until my birthday. I did not fill this entire program with my favorite songs, but I do have a few favorites, so stay tuned for that. This week's playlist has a song on it that you've heard before. It does. It has a few throwback tunes. It has some weird songs on it. It has a new one from Keith Urban that happens to be a cover. The new one from Lainey Wilson featuring John Mayer, but he doesn't sing. It's just his guitar playing. A new one from Old Crow Medicine Show, Tyra Madison, a newcomer in country music with the Strangest title song. And Kip Moore has a new album out released on Friday, so we're going to hear a song from him as well. We're going to kick off this week's Billy Joe's Boombox with the new one from Taylor Swift. It's in all genres as it is from the Toy Story 5 soundtrack, I Knew It, I Knew You. Oh yeah, and we played ours at the top of the hour from Speak Now, one of her last country albums. On Tree Country 1330 WTRE, it's Billy Joe's Boombox.

Tyron Madison with Judge Judy. You would have never have thought of that title being what the song ended up being. Tyra is a newcomer to country music, so this is just a single release. Kip Moore released a new album on Friday called Reason to Believe. It has 13 songs on it. And while Reason to Believe is one of my favorite songs on the album, I decided to play The Darkness for you. And hopefully we'll get to hear more from Kip Moore on country radio. He's super popular in South Africa. Why not here? Before that, Wyatt Flores with Half the Man. Wyatt Flores has the album Scared of Heights due for release on July 31st, and it includes the song Half the Man off of the 13-song album. Coming up next, it's the Old Crow Medicine Show with Revolution Now on Tree Country 1330 WTRE.

0: Lainey Wilson has a new release, Phones, Keys, Wallet. I know lots of people who run through that list mentally, sometimes physically. It's funny to watch. It's almost like the chicken dance. Either way, before that, Warren Zeiders and Cheat Codes with Drinking Game. I believe you could do a dance to that song, a line dance. I think so. Coming up after the break, we're going to hear a throwback tune from Keith Urban from his Ripcord album. On Tree Country 1330 WTRE, you're listening to
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You're listening to Billy Joe's Boombox. And that was Keith Urban's cover of Magnet and Steel featuring Little Big Town. Coming up next, it's a new one from Brittany Spencer. I really like Brittany Spencer. I think this is one of my favorite songs on this week's list. She released My Stupid Life in 2024. And so this is just a single release for her, but hopefully we'll be hearing more from her soon. It's Sober Thoughts on Tree Country 1330 WTRE.

Reba McEntire says, "You've got to keep moving forward, even when it hurts." Thank you, Reba. And you're asking yourself, why on Billy Joe's Boombox would we have a quote from Reba McEntire? Well, you just heard her song, Hurt Like That. So Reba is releasing these EPs, and last month she released one called One Night in Tulsa, which the song you heard here on Billy Joe's Boombox. This month she's released Hurt Like That, which you also just heard the title track song. So make sure you check out those EPs if possible. Before that, it was Dylan Gossett with Honeysuckle. Dylan Gossett released the album Westward in 2025. So this is just a single release, and it doesn't have any mention of anything else. So good luck to Dylan Gossett, and I hope you liked the song Honeysuckle that you heard here first on Billy Joe's Boombox. Country Night had the song 45 before Dylan Gossett, and it was a weird song, and I would call it a toss-up tune. It's got some heavy beats in it and some stuff. But I thought, you know, we should hear it here on Billy Joe's Boombox. And of course, that means that's all the time that I have for today, and one more throwback tune to listen to before the end of the hour. Let's have Reba ask us, why? Why haven't I heard from you? And this song is dated for sure, because do we still use fax machines? I'm not sure. Have a great day. It's Reba McEntire. Why haven't I heard from you on Billy Joe's Boombox? Tree Country, 1330 WTRE.

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3: The Greensburg School Board has announced leadership restructuring to help support student services. At its June 9th meeting, the Greensburg Community School Board of Trustees approved a restructuring of the district's administration team designed to strengthen leadership capacity, improve operational oversight, and support continued student success. As part of the reorganization, Matt Clifford will transition from principal of Greensburg Junior High School to assistant superintendent. Tammy Williams, who currently serves as director of curriculum, will also assume the role of assistant superintendent while continuing her district-wide leadership responsibilities in curriculum, instruction, assessment, grant writing, and academic programming. In his new role, Clifford will oversee business and operational functions, including human resources, transportation, food services, compliance, and personal administration. Both administrators will report directly to Superintendent Tom Hunter. The board's decision reflects the growing complexity of operating a modern school operation. Over the past 2 decades, school districts have experienced significant increases in state and federal reporting requirements, personnel administration, regulatory compliance, school finance responsibilities, student support services, and operational oversight. Board President Emily McNulty states that public education today is far more complex than it was 20 years ago. The board believes this leadership structure positions Greensburg Community Schools to continue providing outstanding educational opportunities while ensuring the district's operational responsibilities receive the attention and expertise they require. The board emphasized that the restructuring is intended to strengthen organizational effectiveness, clarify areas of responsibility, and create greater capacity with the district's leadership team. The goal is to allow Superintendent Hunter to remain focused on overall district leadership, strategic planning, community engagement, and student success while delegating specialized responsibilities to experienced administrators. The board also recognizes that Superintendent Hunter's leadership has provided Greensburg Community School with remarkable stability and success over the past 2 decades. While no timeline has been established for his retirement, the board believes it's important to develop leadership capacity within the organization and ensure the district is equipped for the future. The board further wishes to emphasize that whenever a superintendent vacancy occurs, the selection of the next superintendent of Greensburg Community Schools will be conducted through an open and transparent process. Any future superintendent appointment will be made by the Board of Trustees following a comprehensive search and selection process. McNulty also stated that the responsibility of the board is to make decisions that serve the long-term interest of our students, staff, and community. This restructuring is about strengthening the district today while ensuring Greensburg Community Schools remain well-positioned for continued success in the years ahead. Governor Mike Braun joined Indiana State Police in Sellersburg on Wednesday to highlight major public safety wins achieved across southern Indiana in just under the first 6 months of 2026, including the dismantling of interstate drug trafficking networks, the seizure of dangerous narcotics and firearms, and dozens of arrests targeting violent criminals and drug dealers. In less than 6 months, Indiana State Police operations in southern Indiana have resulted in 84 arrests, the seizure of more than 48 pounds of methamphetamine, more than 24 firearms removed from criminal hands, more than $50,000 in illicit cash recovered, and the disruption of major drug pipelines bringing narcotics into Indiana from Louisville, Cincinnati, and Phoenix. Governor Braun stated that the Indiana State Police are going above and beyond to keep Hoosiers safe. This is clear when you take into account all that troopers in southern Indiana alone have accomplished just this year. These accomplishments show what happens when law enforcement has the support, resources, and leadership needed to do their jobs. Governor Braun said the results underscore his administration's commitment to supporting law enforcement, strengthening public safety, and ensuring Indiana remains aggressive in confronting methamphetamine, cocaine, heroin, and the criminal networks bringing illegal firearms and contraband into Hoosier communities. From the Greensburg community Bread of Life, they're excited to kick off their 9th annual Farmers Feeding the Flock in partnership with Cornerstone Ag. The 27-acre cornfield was planted June 4th and is ready to grow. 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The schedule includes the Beach Boys on Friday, August 7th. That's opening day. 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Busta Rhymes on Thursday, August 13th. 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Happy Together, Wednesday, August 19th. 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And Tasha Cobbs-Leonard on Sunday, August 23rd. Anna Welchel, Chief Marketing Officer for the Indiana State Fair, states that the Indiana State Fair is a beloved summer tradition that has been bringing people together for 169 years. The Hoosier Lottery Free Stage lineup adds to the unforgettable entertainment memories and traditions that make the fair a highlight of the summer. 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
4: Thomas Tom John Davis, age 76, passed away on Tuesday, June 9th. Tom was born September 23rd, 1949, in Hillsdale, Michigan, the son of John Roy Davis and Annabelle Callis Davis. Following his graduation from high school, Tom proudly served his country in the United States Army. After completing his military service, he continued his education and earned a master's degree from the University of Michigan. Tom built a successful career in the banking industry, specializing in audits and insurance. Following his banking career, he worked for Atlas Cold Storage until his retirement. Tom found joy in many things throughout his life, but one of his greatest passions was collecting antique toy tractors, especially metal models from the 1960s. He took great pride in his collection and enjoyed sharing his knowledge and enthusiasm with fellow collectors, friends, and family. On July 18, 2009, Tom married Paula Sue Cooper, and she survives. In addition to his wife, Paula, Tom is survived by his sons, Jeffrey and Stephanie Davis, and Joseph and Ann Davis, stepchildren, Bradley Baker and Curtis Baker, step-grandchildren, Clayton Baker, Kirsten Baker, and Spencer Baker, and sisters, Susan Davis and Kathy Amboy. Tom was preceded in death by his parents, John Roy and Annabelle Davis. A memorial gathering for family and friends will be held on Friday, June 12th from 1 until 3 p.m. at Porter Oliker Pearson Funeral Home in Greensburg. A memorial service will follow at 3 p.m. at the funeral home. Memorial contributions may be made to a new hospice or the Greensburg Decatur County Animal Shelter. And again, Thomas Tom John Davis, age 76, passed away on Tuesday, June 9th, 2026.
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1: 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The real geniuses simply have their bright ideas closer together. 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Today's positive quote has been brought to you from Huntington Jewelry, located in downtown Greensburg.
6: What he says is in the water. I'm Janet Cruz. You're listening to Network Indiana. The EPA is hearing from 14 states about an abortion-inducing drug getting into public waterways. Jarrett Lewis has more.
7: Indiana Attorney General Todd Rokita is taking action to combat the serious risks posed by mifepristone. He's asking for tighter controls on the drug. Indiana Right to Life President Mike Victor says the main threat is from the illegal mailing of abortion pills into Indiana, all of which will eventually impact water supplies.
8: Water contamination affects everyone, regardless of where someone is on abortion issues. This is a question the EPA needs to address, and we simply can't let the politics of abortion get in the way.
7: Victor said if abortion drugs are contaminating water supplies at the level suspected, it needs to be stopped. He warns of the potential health risks to women and unborn babies. Chair Lewis, Network Indiana.
6: A 56-year-old Evansville man who was convicted of murder in 1999 is now facing child molestation charges. Daniel Littlepage is accused of sexually assaulting a 14-year-old girl in March when she slept in his bed. He told her he dreamed he was touching her and also sent her a song that described what he wanted to do to her. He is now in the Vandenberg County Jail. The heat is not going anywhere today.
9: Another hot day with highs near 90. The humidity is going to be up there once again. Dew points in the low 70s, and that will create the heat indices of 100 to about 105 degrees Fahrenheit.
6: That's Matt Eckhoff, meteorologist at the National Weather Service in Indianapolis. He says storms are also possible later this evening, going through the overnight hours, and could also become severe. Indiana University has unveiled a permanent memorial sculpture honoring HIV and AIDS activist Ryan White at the Indiana Memorial Union in Bloomington. The bronze statue titled Keep Going depicts White as a teenager with a backpack and includes a space where visitors can leave notes of encouragement. White, who died at 18 years old back in 1990 due to AIDS, had expressed a dream of attending Indiana University. I'm Janet Cruz. 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
14: After getting some wet weather earlier today, should be a decent afternoon. Partly sunny, breezy, hot, humid, a gusty southwest wind, a high near 90. Tonight, big cold front comes in, muggy with scattered showers and thunderstorms. A few storms may be severe. The main threat, some damaging winds, perhaps some hail. Low temperature is 68. Friday, mostly sunny, cooler, less humid. Should be a great day, the high near 80. Saturday, not bad. Mostly sunny, warm, the high of 82. And on Sunday, chance of scattered thunderstorms. Cooler Sunday's high at 76 degrees. Have a wonderful afternoon for Tree Country 1330. 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
15: Why President Trump may be walking away from USMCA and emerging diseases impacting Indiana soybeans. I'm CJ Miller, and this is Hoosier Ag Today News. A major trade agreement that underpins billions of dollars in U.S. farm exports could be headed for a showdown. President Trump has expressed deep reluctance to renew the U.S.-Mexico-Canada agreement, raising fresh concerns for farmers who depend on trade with our North American neighbors.
16: Well, I'm not looking to renew it. I made the deal, and the primary reason I made the deal is that NAFTA was the worst trade deal I've ever seen.
15: The USMCA replaced NAFTA in 2020 and currently supports $2 trillion a year in trade. However, Trump dismissed America's economic dependence on its closest neighbors, citing rising trade deficits.
16: I don't know that I'm going to renew it because, to be honest with you, the United States does much better. Hey, we don't need anything that Canada has. We don't need anything that Mexico has, but they need everything that we have.
15: Canada and Mexico purchase roughly one-third of all U.S. ag exports, bringing in nearly $60 billion a year. Despite the friction, President Trump says he remains in contact with leaders from Canada and Mexico.
16: And they have to treat us better. You know, with Mexico and Canada, we have trade deficits. We should have surpluses with them. We don't need their cars. We don't need their lumber. We don't need their energy. We don't need anything that they have.
15: Read the full story. It's at HoosierAgToday.com.
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15: An emerging soybean disease across the Midwest is requiring growers to be more vigilant when scouting. Eric Pfeiffer has the details from Purdue's top field crop pathologist.
18: Red crown rat is here. We've documented 15 or 17 counties. I think we've now confirmed it in.
19: Dr. Darcy Talenko says, unfortunately, there's nothing that can be done about red crown rot for your soybeans this year. Seed treatment would have been the deterrent, but it's still important to scout and know if it's in your field. Talenko says that's easier said than done.
18: The problem is it mimics three other diseases. It has the same foliar symptomology as our sudden death syndrome, SDS. It could also mimic brown stem rot. So it's important, you know, when that time frame comes, so end of July or early August, and you start seeing those little areas that are turning yellow, yep. The crop is not maturing there. There's something going on, and get out and look at it. Maybe you diagnosed SDS 10 years ago, and it came back to then, but go out, and that's my big push. Go out and check to make sure it still is and hasn't changed to something else.
19: If you suspect red crown rot, a sample can be sent to Purdue for confirmation. The cost for that sample is covered by the Indiana Soybean Alliance. Information on how to do that can be found at IndianaFieldCropPathology.com. Once red crown rot is confirmed, Talenko says you'll want to harvest that field last to reduce the spread of the fungus to a new field.
18: We do have some research going on to try to see what the combines are moving.
19: Mm-hmm.
18: And so where is the pathogen surviving? Is it in the soil? Is it in the stubble? Is it in the debris?
19: Yeah. Yeah.
18: Are we blowing it out of the back of the combine in the dust? And so we've been running some pretty interesting trials this last year. I followed some fields. So we'll be looking for that again.
19: Learn more about red crown rot from Talenko and soybean Sean Castile in the Purdue Crop Chat. Watch on our Facebook page and listen wherever you find your favorite podcasts. I'm Eric Pfeiffer.
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0: month. The new Luke Bryan album, Riley Green's new album is out in September. But between now and then, a few more too, like Dan and Shay's is coming out in August. And well, tomorrow is the new Keith Urban album. And it's definitely a departure of his usual. In fact, recently he was talking about how it is that this collection of yacht rock songs came to be, saying it was just a matter of him and his band kind of trying out his new studio and recording some stuff. And they did one, and then they did another, and then another. And well, now we have it tomorrow. So this, I guess, you know, should this take off the way it just might, we should be chilling out even more this summer with songs like that. And Keith Urban covering them all. 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

0: 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And you know what just hit the internet this week and has gone viral? Ella Langley in an acoustic cover of Shania Twain's Still the One. Oh, you got to check that out this week. Ella Langley's latest ahead and more next.
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8: The Greensburg School Board has announced leadership restructuring to help support student services. At its June 9th meeting, the Greensburg Community School Board of Trustees approved a restructuring of the district's administration team designed to strengthen leadership capacity, improve operational oversight, and support continued student success. As part of the reorganization, Matt Clifford will transition from principal of Greensburg Junior High School to assistant superintendent. Tammy Williams, who currently serves as director of curriculum, will also assume the role of assistant superintendent while continuing her district-wide leadership responsibilities in curriculum, instruction, assessment, grant writing, and academic programming. In his new role, Clifford will oversee business and operational functions, including human resources, transportation, food services, compliance, and personal administration. Both administrators will report directly to Superintendent Tom Hunter. The board's decision reflects the growing complexity of operating a modern school operation. Over the past two decades, school districts have experienced significant increases in state and federal reporting requirements, personnel administration, regulatory compliance, school finance responsibilities, student support services, and operational oversight. Board President Emily McNulty states that public education today is far more complex than it was 20 years ago. The board believes this leadership structure positions Greensburg Community Schools to continue providing outstanding educational opportunities while ensuring the district's operational responsibilities receive the attention and expertise they require. The board emphasized that the restructuring is intended to strengthen organizational effectiveness, clarify areas of responsibility, and create greater capacity with the district's leadership team. The goal is to allow Superintendent Hunter to remain focused on overall district leadership, strategic planning, community engagement, and student success while delegating specialized responsibilities to experienced administrators. The board also recognizes that Superintendent Hunter's leadership has provided Greensburg Community School with remarkable stability and success over the past two decades. While no timeline has been established for his retirement, the board believes it's important to develop leadership capacity within the organization and ensure the district is equipped for the future. The board further wishes to emphasize that whenever a superintendent vacancy occurs, the selection of the next superintendent of Greensburg Community Schools will be conducted through an open and transparent process. Any future superintendent appointment will be made by the Board of Trustees following a comprehensive search and selection process. McNulty also stated that the responsibility of the board is to make decisions that serve the long-term interest of our students, staff, and community. This restructuring is about strengthening the district today while ensuring Greensburg Community Schools remain well-positioned for continued success in the years ahead.
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9: After getting some wet weather earlier today, should be a decent afternoon. Partly sunny, breezy, hot, humid, a gusty southwest wind, a high near 90. Tonight, big cold front comes in, muggy with scattered showers and thunderstorms. A few storms may be severe. The main threat, some damaging winds, perhaps some hail. Low temperature is 68. Friday, mostly sunny, cooler, less humid. Should be a great day. The high near 80. Saturday, not bad. Mostly sunny, warm, the high of 82. And on Sunday, chance of scattered thunderstorms. Cooler, Sunday's high at 76 degrees. Have a wonderful afternoon for Tree Country 1330. 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
10: We've got Keith.
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she's a swinger out there. I still see her pink bow and her brown hair. She's in the big city now, but she still calls home.

0: The new country you count on all day long, on the road, on the work day. Anything you're doing today is a little better with your favorite country to go along with it. From Kane Brown, that's his new one right there. And a little later on, it kind of pays tribute to the spirit of the late Toby Keith. The new Riley Green is coming up in just a bit. Of course, this new album has just been announced recently called That's Just Me, and that's coming out in September. So his new one's on the way in minutes. 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

0: Last month, we celebrated mom and grads, and for part of this month, too. But dads, you're getting your day here real soon. And you know what? On Father's Day, on June the 21st, it happens to coincide with the first official day of summer, too. So two great things coming up later this month.
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5: Killing Me, actually, I wrote here at the ranch as well. I just kind of run around hunting. We're actually in the middle of another song, and I started playing that melody just kind of out of nowhere, and I stopped both of them, and I said, this melody, I don't know where this just came from, but we got to chase it. Whenever that just kind of fell out of my brain and chased that whole idea and turned out to be a great song on the record.

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4: Governor Mike Braun joined Indiana State Police in Sellersburg on Wednesday to highlight major public safety wins achieved across southern Indiana in just under the first 6 months of 2026, including the dismantling of interstate drug trafficking networks, the seizure of dangerous narcotics and firearms, and dozens of arrests targeting violent criminals and drug dealers. In less than 6 months, Indiana State Police operations in southern Indiana have resulted in 84 arrests, the seizure of more than 48 pounds of methamphetamine, more than two dozen firearms removed from criminal hands, more than $50,000 in illicit cash recovered, and the disruption of major drug pipelines bringing narcotics into Indiana from Louisville, Cincinnati, and Phoenix. Governor Braun stated that the Indiana State Police are going above and beyond to keep Hoosiers safe. This is clear when you take into account all that troopers in southern Indiana alone have accomplished just this year. These accomplishments show what happens when law enforcement has the support, resources, and leadership needed to do their jobs. Governor Braun said the results underscore his administration's commitment to supporting law enforcement, strengthening public safety, and ensuring Indiana remains aggressive in confronting methamphetamine, cocaine, heroin, and the criminal networks bringing illegal firearms and contraband into Hoosier communities.
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6: After getting some wet weather earlier today, should be a decent afternoon. Partly sunny, breezy, hot, humid, a gusty southwest wind, a high near 90. Tonight, big cold front comes in, muggy with scattered showers and thunderstorms. A few storms may be severe. The main threat, some damaging winds, perhaps some hail. Low temperature is 68. Friday, mostly sunny, cooler, less humid. Should be a great day. The high near 80. Saturday, not bad. Mostly sunny, warm, the high of 82. And on Sunday, chance of scattered thunderstorms. Cooler, Sunday's high at 76 degrees. Have a wonderful afternoon for Tree Country 1330. 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

0: Does it seem just a little bit to you like this year's going quick? I mean, it sure has been an action-packed one, that's to say the least. I can't believe how close we're getting now to the end of an era. I just did a little reviewing as to this upcoming Last Call, One More for the Road, final Alan Jackson show. Do you realize, not that tickets are available, I mean, these tickets, I guess, sold out long ago, but you realize how many artists are a part of this, and some more recently added than others? From the start, Luke Bryan, Eric Church, Luke Combs, Riley Green, Cody Johnson, Miranda Lambert have been a part of this. More recently, George Strait, Lainey Wilson, Thomas Rhett, Carrie Underwood, all a part of this to say a final farewell for his touring days for Alan Jackson. I just can't believe how close we're at. It's coming up on the 27th, believe it or not.
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0: 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Her new album just came out about a month or so ago to rave reviews. She put in a CMA Fest performance and has tour plans, too. She just announced those tour plans for later this summer.
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0: got Keith. Mr. Believe. We've got Kenny. Just to say we did. And we've got Kane. Put some miles on. And that's just some of the case. 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
7: After getting some wet weather earlier today, should be a decent afternoon. Partly sunny, breezy, hot, humid, a gusty southwest wind, a high near 90. Tonight, big cold front comes in, muggy with scattered showers and thunderstorms. A few storms may be severe. The main threat, some damaging winds, perhaps some hail. Low temperature is 68. Friday, mostly sunny, cooler, less humid. Should be a great day, the high near 80. Saturday, not bad. Mostly sunny, warm, the high of 82. And on Sunday, chance of scattered thunderstorms. Cooler, Sunday's high at 76 degrees. Have a wonderful afternoon for Tree Country 1330. This is Randy Ellis.
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0: If there was a country music song that had to check off certain boxes in order to make it into country music, Morgan Wallen would have hit all of them on that song. That is Don't We. I am Biscuit, trying to record a radio show on a Bluetooth headset. It's really not working. It's my job, and I'm trying. Coming up, I have got Lauren Elaine on the way. Maxis Noun is coming up too. 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

0: Helms has a fast car. And Kane Brown put some miles on it. But Shaboozy? 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

0: He's got kids at home now, and instead of going out and touring a bunch, he took more time off of that. Took a little break, spent more time with his family, and when you do that, you get more songs like that. That is Luke Combs loving on his wife, D5U. In a few minutes, got Riley Green on the way, and John Party. Your heart or mine is on the way.
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3: 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Tusk, the classic Fleetwood Mac tribute on Saturday, August 8th. Josiah Queen on Sunday, August 9th. Busta Rhymes on Thursday, August 13th. Grand Funk Railroad on Friday, August 14th. 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Happy Together, Wednesday, August 19th. 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Don McLean on Saturday, August 22nd. And Tasha Cobbs-Leonard on Sunday, August 23rd. Anna Welchel, Chief Marketing Officer for the Indiana State Fair, states that the Indiana State Fair is a beloved summer tradition that has been bringing people together for 169 years. The Hoosier Lottery Free Stage lineup adds to the unforgettable entertainment memories and traditions that make the fair a highlight of the summer. There is a limited amount of reserved viewing area tickets available now for the concerts. The 2026 Indiana State Fair is scheduled to open on Friday, August 7th and runs through August 23rd, when you can enjoy the greatest 15 days of summer at the iconic Hoosier tradition. 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
4: We'll watch out for a strong cold front down across the area tonight. That's going to trigger some scattered showers and thunderstorms. There is a risk that some of the storms may be severe. The main threat, some damaging winds and hail and heavy downpours. Low temperature is 68. Friday, mostly sunny, cooler, less humid. Should be a beautiful day. Tomorrow's high near 80. Saturday, same thing, mostly sunny and warm and nice, the high of 82. And on Sunday, chances of scattered thunderstorms. Sunday's high is 76 degrees. 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

0: You know, there's certain songs out there that you want to relate to, and there's certain songs you don't. There's certain songs like, oh, okay, yeah. Well, I usually only talk to God when I need a favor, and maybe I need to change that. So, yeah, it hits home for a lot of people. Not really one you want to hit home for, but it does give you a chance to change and listen. That is Jelly Roll, need a favor. And in a few minutes, Luke Bryan's found someone very confident, and Luke Combs is looking for his wife, really.
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0: when you know you're around somebody who just is who they are, and they're okay with who they are, and they're not trying to put on a facade, and they're not in fake, they're just not, it's great to be around. It makes you want to be you even more. That is Luke Bryan's latest country, and she knows it. And in a few minutes, got Cody Johnson on the way, and Ken Brown singing about his wife. Come on.
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3: The Greensburg School Board has announced leadership restructuring to help support student services. At its June 9th meeting, the Greensburg Community School Board of Trustees approved a restructuring of the district's administration team designed to strengthen leadership capacity, improve operational oversight, and support continued student success. As part of the reorganization, Matt Clifford will transition from principal of Greensburg Junior High School to assistant superintendent. Tammy Williams, who currently serves as director of curriculum, will also assume the role of assistant superintendent while continuing her district-wide leadership responsibilities in curriculum, instruction, assessment, grant writing, and academic programming. In his new role, Clifford will oversee business and operational functions, including human resources, transportation, food services, compliance, and personal administration. Both administrators will report directly to Superintendent Tom Hunter. The board's decision reflects the growing complexity of operating a modern school operation. Over the past two decades, school districts have experienced significant increases in state and federal reporting requirements, personnel administration, regulatory compliance, school finance responsibilities, student support services, and operational oversight. Board President Emily McNulty states that public education today is far more complex than it was 20 years ago. The board believes this leadership structure positions Greensburg Community Schools to continue providing outstanding educational opportunities while ensuring the district's operational responsibilities receive the attention and expertise they require. The board emphasized that the restructuring is intended to strengthen organizational effectiveness, clarify areas of responsibility, and create greater capacity with the district's leadership team. The goal is to allow Superintendent Hunter to remain focused on overall district leadership, strategic planning, community engagement, and student success while delegating specialized responsibilities to experienced administrators. The board also recognizes that Superintendent Hunter's leadership has provided Greensburg Community School with remarkable stability and success over the past two decades. While no timeline has been established for his retirement, the board believes it's important to develop leadership capacity within the organization and ensure the district is equipped for the future. The board further wishes to emphasize that whenever a superintendent vacancy occurs, the selection of the next superintendent of Greensburg Community Schools will be conducted through an open and transparent process. Any future superintendent appointment will be made by the Board of Trustees following a comprehensive search and selection process. McNulty also stated that the responsibility of the board is to make decisions that serve the long-term interests of our students, staff, and community. This restructuring is about strengthening the district today while ensuring Greensburg Community Schools remain well-positioned for continued success in the years ahead. Governor Mike Braun joined Indiana State Police in Sellersburg on Wednesday to highlight major public safety wins achieved across southern Indiana in just under the first 6 months of 2026, including the dismantling of interstate drug trafficking networks, the seizure of dangerous narcotics and firearms, and dozens of arrests targeting violent criminals and drug dealers. In less than 6 months, Indiana State Police operations in southern Indiana have resulted in 84 arrests, the seizure of more than 48 pounds of methamphetamine, more than two dozen firearms removed from criminal hands, more than $50,000 in illicit cash recovered, and the disruption of major drug pipelines bringing narcotics into Indiana from Louisville, Cincinnati, and Phoenix. Governor Braun stated that the Indiana State Police are going above and beyond to keep Hoosiers safe. This is clear when you take into account all that troopers in southern Indiana alone have accomplished just this year. These accomplishments show what happens when law enforcement has the support, resources, and leadership needed to do their jobs. Governor Braun said the results underscore his administration's commitment to supporting law enforcement, strengthening public safety, and ensuring Indiana remains aggressive in confronting methamphetamine, cocaine, heroin, and the criminal networks bringing illegal firearms and contraband into Hoosier communities. From the Greensburg Community Bread of Life, they're excited to kick off their ninth annual Farmers Feeding the Flock in partnership with Cornerstone Ag. The 27-acre cornfield was planted June 4th and is ready to grow. 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The fair is closed on Mondays. 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The schedule includes the Beach Boys on Friday, August 7th. That's opening day. Tusk, the classic Fleetwood Mac tribute on Saturday, August 8th. Josiah Queen on Sunday, August 9th. Busta Rhymes on Thursday, August 13th. Grand Funk Railroad on Friday, August 14th. 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Happy Together, Wednesday, August 19th. Gene Simmons on Thursday, August 20th. Don McLean on Saturday, August 22nd. And Tasha Cobbs-Leonard on Sunday, August 23rd. Anna Welchel, Chief Marketing Officer for the Indiana State Fair, states that the Indiana State Fair is a beloved summer tradition that has been bringing people together for 169 years. The Hoosier Lottery Free Stage lineup adds to the unforgettable entertainment memories and traditions that make the fair a highlight of the summer. There is a limited amount of reserved viewing area tickets available now for the concerts. The 2026 Indiana State Fair is scheduled to open on Friday, August 7th and runs through August 23rd, when you can enjoy the greatest 15 days of summer at the iconic Hoosier tradition. 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
4: Thomas Tom John Davis, age 76, passed away on Tuesday, June 9th. Tom was born September 23, 1949, in Hillsdale, Michigan, the son of John Roy Davis and Annabelle Callis Davis. Following his graduation from high school, Tom proudly served his country in the United States Army. After completing his military service, he continued his education and earned a master's degree from the University of Michigan. Tom built a successful career in the banking industry, specializing in audits and insurance. Following his banking career, he worked for Atlas Cold Storage until his retirement. Tom found joy in many things throughout his life, but one of his greatest passions was collecting antique toy tractors, especially metal models from the 1960s. He took great pride in his collection and enjoyed sharing his knowledge and enthusiasm with fellow collectors, friends, and family. On July 18, 2009, Tom married Paula Sue Cooper, and she survives. In addition to his wife, Paula, Tom is survived by his sons, Jeffrey and Stephanie Davis, and Joseph and Ann Davis, stepchildren, Bradley Baker and Curtis Baker, step-grandchildren, Clayton Baker, Kirsten Baker, and Spencer Baker, and sisters, Susan Davis and Kathy Amboy. Tom was preceded in death by his parents, John Roy and Annabelle Davis. A memorial gathering for family and friends will be held on Friday, June 12th from 1 until 3 p.m. at Porter Oliker Pearson Funeral Home in Greensburg. A memorial service will follow at 3 p.m. at the funeral home. Memorial contributions may be made to a new hospice or the Greensburg Decatur County Animal Shelter. And again, Thomas Tom John Davis, age 76, passed away on Tuesday, June 9th, 2026.
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6: What he says is in the water. I'm Janet Cruz. You're listening to Network Indiana. The EPA is is hearing from 14 states about an abortion-inducing drug getting into public waterways. Jarrett Lewis has more.
7: Indiana Attorney General Todd Rokita is taking action to combat the serious risks posed by mifepristone. He's asking for tighter controls on the drug. Indiana Right to Life President Mike Victor says the main threat is from the illegal mailing of abortion pills into Indiana, all of which will eventually impact water supplies.
8: Water contamination affects everyone, regardless of where someone is on abortion issues. This is the question the EPA needs to address, and we simply can't let the politics of abortion get in the way.
7: Victor said if abortion drugs are contaminating water supplies at the level suspected, it needs to be stopped. He warns of the potential health risks to women and unborn babies. Chair Lewis, Network Indiana.
6: A 56-year-old Evansville man who was convicted of murder in 1999 is now facing child molestation charges. Daniel Littlepage is accused of sexually assaulting a 14-year-old girl in March when she slept in his bed. He told her he dreamed he was touching her and also sent her a song that described what he wanted to do to her. He is now in the Vandenberg County Jail. The heat is not going anywhere today.
9: Another hot day with highs near 90. The humidity is going to be up there once again. Dew points in the low 70s, and that'll create the heat indices of 100 to about 105 degrees Fahrenheit.
6: That's Matt Eckhoff, meteorologist at the National Weather Service in Indianapolis. He says storms are also possible later this evening, going through the overnight hours, and could also become severe. Indiana University has unveiled a permanent memorial sculpture honoring HIV and AIDS activist Ryan White at the Indiana Memorial Union in Bloomington. The bronze statue titled Keep Going depicts White as a teenager with a backpack and includes a space where visitors can leave notes of encouragement. White, who died at 18 years old back in 1990 due to AIDS, had expressed a dream of attending Indiana University. I'm Janet Cruz. 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
12: For tonight, muggy with scattered showers and thunderstorms likely. A few storms may be severe. The biggest concern is some damaging winds, hail, and some torrential downpours. Low temperature is 68. Friday, mostly sunny, cooler, less humid. Should be a wonderful day. Friday's high temperature near 80. Same thing Saturday, mostly sunny, warm, high up around 82. And on Sunday, chances scattered thunderstorms. Sunday's high is 76 degrees. A cooler day. 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

0: The Subaru DL Wagon. My first car was fantastic in that it ran and it worked. And that was it. I got some attention in it from the girl that I liked. That was cool. There's some nice memories there. That is Bailey Zimmerman Chevy Silverado. Lainey Wilson's on the way. Her new song, Phone Keys Wallet. Dylan Scott is on the way. 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

0: When I go on vacations, I like to have a little fun. I like things to get a little wild. I don't want to be thrown in jail or anything, but, like, things cutting loose, that's kind of my style, always has been. So him taking a trip to L.A. and having all that fun, you know, my kind of song, my kind of vacation. That is Lidcombe's Where the Wild Things Are. And in a few minutes, George Bird just wants you to push through your problems, and Keith Urban just wants you to push through very long, hot summer.
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13: 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We're talking forgotten wages, old bank accounts, refunds, insurance payouts, stock dividends, and more. Right now, nearly $1 billion is waiting to be claimed by Hoosiers just like you. 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
1: It was choppy overnight and before USDA for corn and beans, with more selling after the report, too. This is Hoosier Ag Today's Thursday closing farm market report. Plenty of good rains in the Corn Belt are weighing on the markets, and the lack of any bullish data from the June supply and demand report contributed to markets moving even lower. Meanwhile, crude oil dropped $3. The stock market roared back, too, and that put more pressure on the markets. July corn ends at 4.11 and three quarters, down 7 and a quarter. September down almost 8 cents, 420. Dece 439 and a half, down 7 and a quarter. July beans 11.15, 8 cents lower. Novi 11.34, 4 and a half down. July wheat 586 and three quarters, down 3 quarters. August live cattle 242.67, up 117. July lean hogs 96.62, down 22. I'm Andy Eubank, Hoosier Ag Today, Indiana's Farm Network.
2: From one county to another, you're listening to Network Indiana. I'm Jarrett Lewis. Hendricks County Prosecutor Lauren Delp is looking at new data that he says proves violent criminals from Indianapolis are also doing damage in his county and other surrounding counties. The study compared baseline numbers to trends recorded since 2019.
3: In half the amount of time, the number of individuals charged with murder doubled. Additionally, you will see that the number of people who came from Marion County and were charged with murder in Hendricks County tripled.
2: Delp supports the recent statements made by Carmel Mayor Sue Finkham and Indiana Senator Jim Banks, who have both highlighted Marion County crime and its effect on nearby cities and towns. Prosecutors must be more aggressive when prosecuting violent criminals. That's what Indiana Governor Mike Braun said at a crime crackdown press conference with Indiana State Police this week. In the meantime, he says state troopers could step in to assist police in the major cities like Indianapolis.
4: In the state of Indiana, we're not just going to watch blindly in terms of that happening. There's going to be more and more weighing in from state government in places that can't fix it on their own.
2: Governor Braun referenced the murder of 23-year-old Brett Scroggum in a downtown Indy parking garage last month. A 14-year-old was arrested and charged with killing Scroggum. An Indianapolis City County Council committee is deciding to add 17-year-olds to the city's public safety curfew hours. That curfew already applies to younger kids. IMPD Chief Tanya Terry.
5: We've had 5 kids that are victims of homicides this year already. We just started June. 1 of 5 was out after curfew.
2: It says that any person 17 and younger would not be allowed in public spaces after 11 p.m. on Fridays and Saturdays. Every other day of the week, kids age 17 and under would be prohibited from public areas after 9 p.m. And it's going to be some extended time off for Colts wide receiver Alec Pierce. He will likely miss the beginning of training camp later this summer as he rehabs from surgery on his ankle. He's hoping to be good to go for the start of the regular season. Today is the last day of mandatory minicamp. I'm Jarrett Lewis. 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
8: We're watching out for a strong cold front down across the area tonight. That's going to trigger some scattered showers and thunderstorms. There is a risk that some of the storms may be severe. The main threat, some damaging winds and hail and heavy downpours. Low temperature is 68. Friday, mostly sunny, cooler, less humid. Should be a beautiful day. Tomorrow's high near 80. Saturday, same thing, mostly sunny and warm and nice, high of 82. And on Sunday, chance of scattered thunderstorms. Sunday's high is 76 degrees. For Tree Country 1330, this is Randy Ollis.
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0: know, a long time, Luke Combs, he met this girl and he was just, oh, all about her. Wrote songs about her. Felt all these things. Didn't tell her at first. Eventually told her, eventually married her, and now he's still writing songs about her. So for a very long time, he's been making money off of the woman he loves in the best way possible. Luke Combs, B5B. In a few minutes, got Thomas Rhett on the way and Cody Johnson. The Fall coming up.
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1: For tonight, muggy with scattered showers and thunderstorms likely. A few storms may be severe. The biggest concern is some damaging winds, hail, and some torrential downpours. Low temperature is 68. Friday, mostly sunny, cooler, less humid. Should be a wonderful day. Friday's high temperature near 80. Same thing Saturday, mostly sunny, warm, high around 82. And on Sunday, chance of scattered thunderstorms. Sunday's high is 76 degrees. A cooler day. For Tree Country 1330, this is Randy Alice.
2: High school sports are unique compared to other youth sports programs. They develop a special kind of player that every team needs, a glue guy.
3: A glue guy's performance isn't measured in stats, and their impact doesn't show up on a highlight reel.
4: And girls can be glue guys, too. They're the players who are always willing to dive for a loose ball, take a charge, or keep the energy of the bench up. They're the element that keeps a team's chemistry intact.
3: High school sports are where glue guys have a chance to develop, where they learn that intangibles are just as important as skill.
2: Developing glue guys is one of the things that makes high school sports essential. After they leave high school, glue guys are the teammates who help make businesses, families, and communities successful. I'm IHSAA Commissioner Paul Knighty. Buy a ticket to your school's athletic events and support high school sports, building up the glue guys we all need. This is celebrating their impact. This is honoring their pride. This is your IHSAA.

0: 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I mean, yeah, I mean, they were booked on reality TV shows and all that. 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

guy was still with the coolest voice in all the country music, or actually all of music. I just can't imagine, like, having that voice when you're young. Imagine being, like, 15 or 16. You go to sing once, and that voice comes out of your head. Everybody would immediately be like, dude, you know you're a singer, right? But just immediately. There's no way you're not going to be a singer. 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Thank God he did. Chris Stapleton.

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0: great stuff going on in front of you right now. If you're looking at your past, thinking about this, how can I change that? Blah, blah, blah. You are missing the good stuff. Not only that, it also means you're messing up the good stuff in front of you right now because you're not paying attention to it. You're not making good decisions. Denny Chesney, very young. In a few minutes, Drew Baldridge, a song he wrote about his wife, and Jelly Roll's going to tell you about how he messed up many times in life.
1: What makes high school sports special? It's not just about winning and losing, but rather learning and growing.
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4: 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This is worth supporting. 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